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1: I'm Bill Hemmer, and these are the most impactful moments in American history. The man who would become the world's most wanted criminal, the leader of a ruthless and violent terrorist organization, a self-identified caliphate with a $25 million bounty on his head. He was Abu Bakr al-Baghdadi. Baghdadi ruled from the playbook established by Zarqawi, using the same vicious tactics to raise and spread the presence of his jihadist group, known as ISIS, across the Middle East. Baghdadi was able to evade capture and detection for nearly a decade. That is, until October 26, 2019. Baghdadi was surrounded by United States Special Operations Forces. Baghdadi detonated a suicide vest, killing himself. It was a significant display of the power and precision of U.S. intelligence in their fight in the war on terror. I'm Bill Hemmer, Fox News.
2: 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Lunch is served Monday through Thursday from 11:30 to 12:30 p.m. at the Prairie City Park. It's free to kids 17 and under. 18 and older can purchase a lunch for just $2. 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
3: More suspects than they thought. I'm Lisa Lacera, Fox News. New information on a deadly weekend shooting near Seattle's Space Needle.
4: Seattle police now say they believe there were at least three people who exchanged in gunfire outside the Seattle Center Armory Sunday. A 15-year-old who was in custody, an acquaintance who died at the scene, and at least one other unknown suspect.
5: We will leave no stone unturned to bring all of those who may be involved to justice.
4: Police Chief Sean Barnes. The details revealed in a document filed in juvenile court where the 15-year-old arrested was making an initial appearance for alleged firearm violations and first-degree assault. Officials say three people were killed and at least four others were injured, including a 2-year-old boy who is still in the hospital.
3: Fox's Kristen Goodwin. A judge has ruled there's enough evidence to bring singer David to trial in the killing of a 14-year-old girl. L.A. County D.A. Nathan Hochman says David, real name David Burke, killed and dismembered Celeste Rivas Hernandez when she threatened to expose their relationship.
6: We believe that the evidence at trial will be overwhelming to prove guilt beyond a reasonable doubt on the three charges with which Mr. Burke will be charged.
3: Prosecutors say David met the victim when she was 11 and began sexually abusing her when she was 13 and he was 18. He denies killing her. The man convicted of murdering four University of Idaho students asking a court to let him withdraw his guilty plea. Ryan Koberger filed the handwritten petition from the maximum security penitentiary in Idaho. President Trump this afternoon at a GM plant in Michigan where he touted his border policy.
7: This is now the 15th month in a row. Zero people have come through our border illegally. Zero.
3: And the president said his tariff and economic policy helping power American companies like General Motors. 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
3: Father of three children, authorities in Massachusetts say were killed by their mother, took the stand in her murder trial.
12: Patrick Clancy testified his now ex-wife, Lindsay, suffered from anxiety when she was set to go back to work after maternity leave. She began taking medication, but to him, it didn't seem to help.
13: She just kind of seemed to be gradually becoming more in like a depressed state.
12: Prosecutor Shannon Buckingham asked about conversations the couple had the month before the kids were killed.
14: That she had thoughts of harming the kids.
13: A couple times.
14: And was that a couple times over the course of a night or two in December?
13: Yeah.
12: That preceded, according to Patrick Clancy, a big spiral in his ex-wife, who faces life in prison. Massachusetts does not have the death penalty. Gernal Scott, Fox News.
3: The wife of Kansas City Chiefs offensive coordinator Eric Bieniemy was shot last night at the couple's home in Virginia.
15: Mia Bieniemy, who is 57, is hospitalized in stable condition. Eric was with the Chiefs earlier Sunday for the team's second practice of training camp. Officials say their son Elijah was arrested and charged with malicious wounding, use of a firearm in commission of a felony, and discharge of a firearm inside of a dwelling as a result of the shooting. The Chiefs said in a statement they are aware of the incident involving Bieniemy's family, but did not provide further details. Bieniemy rejoined the Chiefs earlier this year as their offensive coordinator, a position he previously held from 2018 to 2022. Jay Berman, Fox News.
3: At the box office this weekend, Christopher Nolan's The Odyssey takes the top spot for a second week in a row, earning $87 million. Disney's Moana and Toy Story 5 rounded out the top three. I'm Lisa Lacera. This is Fox News.
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2: Time for the weather. 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Now for the weather. In the John Day Valley, including Prairie City, the city will have sunny skies, moving to clear skies, and temperatures lowering to around 72. Overnight, there'll be clear skies with a low for the night, getting down around 54. Tomorrow morning, we'll have sunshine-filled skies with temperatures rising up to around 76. Through Seneca and south into Harney County, this evening we'll have sunny skies, moving to clear skies, and temperatures lowering to around 67. Overnight, there'll be clear skies with a low for the night, getting down around 49. Tomorrow morning, we'll have sunshine-filled skies with temperatures rising up to around 76. For your current weather, log on to elkhornmediagroup.com.
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drifting off to the evening news. She said, honey, what would you do if you'd have never met me? I just laughed, said, I don't know. 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And then tried to dig real deep. Said, darling, honestly, I do a lot more offshore fishing. 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

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I got a hopeless golf game,

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2: Progress made. I'm Lisa Lacera, Fox News. President Trump says mediators are working to get Iran back to the negotiating table.
3: Right now, they have very friendly negotiations going on.
2: President with the comments this afternoon at a GM plant in Michigan. Neither the U.S. nor Iran have launched any strikes in 3 days. The administration taking its effort to change the way America votes by mail directly to the U.S. Supreme Court.
4: The administration filed an emergency appeal with the High Court after the First Circuit U.S. Court of Appeals upheld a

0: lower court block on a presidential executive order. In that signed order, the White House sought to have federal agencies create a database of eligible voters and only have the Postal Service deliver mail-in ballots to people on that particular list. Democratic state attorneys general sued on constitutional grounds, saying states primarily run elections, not the president, who seeks to keep non-citizens from voting. The Justice Department wants the order's proposed changes to stand as lawsuits continue.
1: Fox's Gernal Scott. Three people are dead following a weekend shooting near the Space Needle in Seattle.
2: We now know that at least two people exchanged gunfire outside the Seattle Center Armory. One is in custody, and a second has been identified as the 19-year-old deceased man.
1: Mayor Katie Wilson, the third person, remains at large. Four others were hurt, including a 2-year-old boy. Police say the shooting may have been gang-related. A California judge has ruled there is enough evidence for singer David to stand trial for the killing and dismembering of 14-year-old Celeste Rivas Hernandez. Authorities say she threatened to expose their sexual relationship and implode his career just a few days before he released his debut album. The body of Rivas Hernandez was found in the trunk of David's Tesla in the Hollywood Hills in September while he was on tour. America's listening to Fox News.
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1: Another court hearing in Chicago for the undocumented immigrant accused of killing a college student.
7: Jose Medina appearing virtually in a discovery hearing here in Cook County, accused in the shooting death of Loyola University freshman Sheridan Gorman, who was walking along the lakefront March 19th with a group of friends when prosecutors say Medina, a Venezuelan national in the country illegally, opened fire on them. Defense attorneys have argued the 25-year-old murder suspect is in declining health. He's pled not guilty. Prosecutors say surveillance video led to his arrest, with trace evidence testing on the gun found at the scene still underway. In Chicago, Jeff Manasso, Fox News.
1: French President Emmanuel Macron is urging fire crews to stay strong as they battle to bring a huge wildfire under control. The fires in France and Spain have forced hundreds of thousands from their homes. A big shakeup at a casual dining chain months after a social media backlash.
8: Julie Messino, the embattled CEO of Cracker Barrel, is stepping down August 10th, though she'll remain with the company in an advisory role until October. She'll be succeeded by an industry veteran, David Dino. He is former CEO of Bloomin' Brands, Outback's parent company. Messino was targeted by activists on social media after the chain changed its logo and remodeled restaurants because of slowing sales. The company reversed the changes. Though sales were down slightly in the recent quarter, the company made a surprise profit in the period, and shareholders voted in November to retain Messino as CEO. Ginny Coselda, Fox News.
1: The Clinton Foundation has launched a new initiative to develop nonpartisan policy solutions. The Clinton Policy Institute will focus on improving health outcomes, economic security, and democracy, especially for women and children. The initiative has already collaborated with New York State to ban cell phones in schools. I'm Lee Silvestre. This is Fox News.
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2: 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Now for the weather. In the John Day Valley, including Prairie City, this evening will have sunny skies, moving to clear skies, and temperatures lowering to around 72. Overnight, there'll be clear skies with a low for the night, getting down around 54. Tomorrow morning, we'll have sunshine-filled skies with temperatures rising up to around 76. Through Seneca and south into Harney County, this evening will have sunny skies, moving to clear skies, and temperatures lowering to around 67. Overnight, there'll be clear skies with a low for the night, getting down around 49. Tomorrow morning, we'll have sunshine-filled skies with temperatures rising up to around 76. For your current weather, log on to ElkhornMediaGroup.com.
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2: A break in fighting. I'm Lisa Lucera, Fox News. President Trump hits the pause button on strikes against Iran.
3: There were no U.S. airstrikes carried out against Iran over the weekend. President Trump says the pause is because good talks are happening.
4: I think there's a good chance that something could happen. And if it does, good. If it doesn't, we go back to doing what we were doing 2 days ago.
3: Aboard Air Force One, the president tells me he's not losing patience with Iran.
4: I have plenty of time. Plenty of time. Their whole shoreline's wiped out. The strait is in very good shape.
3: Iran has targeted commercial vessels in the Strait of Hormuz, a key shipping lane for about 20% of the world's oil and gas.
2: Fox's Jared Halpern traveling with the president. Ukraine's President Volodymyr Zelensky heading to Washington tomorrow with what he says is evidence Russia is aiding Iran in its strikes against the U.S., including satellite imagery of U.S. bases in the Middle East. Zelensky is set to attend Senator Lindsey Graham's funeral. The man convicted of killing four University of Idaho students in 2022 wants to change his plea to not guilty. Ryan Koberger has filed a petition to reopen his case.
5: The former criminology student who is serving four life sentences telling the New York Times he'll argue he had bad counsel, claiming he's innocent and was misled into pleading guilty to the 2022 fatal stabbings.
2: Fox's Kristen Goodwin. At trial, prosecutors presented evidence which included Koberger's DNA found on a knife sheath found at the scene. In exchange for his guilty plea, prosecutors agreed they would not seek the death penalty. The FAA says seats on hundreds of Boeing 737 MAX jets registered in the U.S. may need inspections in case they were incorrectly installed, saying if they're not in right, the seats could injure passengers and crew members during an emergency landing. America's listening to Fox News.
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2: German police have shot and killed the suspect in a deadly ramming attack at Berlin's Pride Festival.
10: On Saturday, thousands gathered in Berlin to celebrate and to protest. On Sunday, many returned to mourn. Eric Müller among them.
11: The black and bad day for the whole community in Germany, European and the whole world. But I think we stay strong, stronger than before, and we help each other. We don't give up.
10: Police say the van attack on the LGBTQ pride event in Germany's capital was an Islamist terror attack. One person died and 29 were hurt. Suspect Abdul Balut, a German national, was killed after a day-long manhunt. Prosecutors report he previously tried to join ISIS. Jonathan Savage, Fox News.
2: Genevieve has strengthened into a Category 5 hurricane in the Pacific Ocean and is expected to intensify well southwest of Mexico, but stay far out to sea on a course roughly parallel to the coast. No coastal watches or warnings in effect, but the National Hurricane Center says swells from the storm will likely cause life-threatening surf and rip current conditions were affecting parts of Mexico's southwestern coast. Selling your stuff on social media has become such a big deal that Meta wants in.
12: Mark Zuckerberg's Meta announces yet another service it hopes will allow users to sell more of their stuff. It's called simply Seller and syncs directly with existing Facebook Marketplace accounts, but it's designed to make casual selling of one's personal items a bit easier and a bit easier to promote, just like in other apps such as Poshmark or Etsy. Seller will also be powered by Meta's AI, which can help with product descriptions and pricing with the aim of getting products listed listed for sale much more quickly. Meta seller apps are already available for both iOS and Android.
2: Fox's Evan Brown. I'm Lisa LaSera. This is Fox News.
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2: The news starts now.
3: A suspect at large. I'm Lisa Lacerra, Fox News. Seattle officials give an update on the deadly shooting this weekend at a food festival near the Space Needle.
4: Seattle Mayor Katie Wilson telling reporters,
5: "We now know that at least two people exchanged gunfire outside the Seattle Center Armory. One is in custody, and a second has been identified as the 19-year-old deceased man."
4: Noting this individual was among three people killed. The other suspect, a 15-year-old, remains in custody for alleged firearms violations and assault.
5: Police continue to look for a third possible suspect.
4: At least four others were injured in the shooting, including a 2-year-old boy.
6: At this point, we believe this could be gang-related.
4: Assistant Police Chief Nicole Powell noting officials believe the 15-year-old arrested and the deceased 19-year-old were associates.
3: Fox's Kristen Goodwin, the 2-year-old boy, has been released from the hospital. The man convicted of killing four University of Idaho students in 2022 has asked to withdraw his guilty plea. Ryan Koberger filed a handwritten petition from a maximum security prison where he's serving four consecutive life sentences. He claims his attorneys didn't adequately represent him and that his guilty plea wasn't knowingly or voluntarily entered because of unkept promises, but he didn't elaborate. A judge has found singer David must face trial in the killing of Celeste Rivas Hernandez, a 14-year-old girl who authorities say threatened to ruin his career by exposing their sexual relationship. Los Angeles County DA Nathan Hochman lists the charges.
7: First-degree murder with the special circumstances of lying in wait, doing this crime for financial gain, and murdering a witness to an investigation.
3: Achman says prosecutors are still deciding whether to seek the death penalty. The dismembered body of Rivas Hernandez was found in a Tesla that David owned in the Hollywood Hills in September of last year. 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
3: A number of Republican senators are calling on the majority to skip the August recess and stay in Washington, D.C. to get the Save America Act passed.
11: Utah Republican Senator Mike Lee has called on Majority Leader John Thune now twice to cancel the August recess, writing Sunday on X, "The Senate doesn't need a summer vacation as much as the country needs the Save America Act." Florida Senators Rick Scott and Ashley Moody and Jim Banks of Indiana have all said they're down to stay. The president wrote on Truth Social, "Thune shouldn't allow the Senate to leave town until the act passes, or better yet, they terminate the filibuster to get it through." Thune said he doesn't have the votes to pass the act or to upend the filibuster or the 50 votes needed to pass the budget resolution the House passed last week, which includes the voter ID law. Jessica Rosenthal, Fox News.
3: Carly Simon has revealed she has Parkinson's disease.
12: The 83-year-old said she was diagnosed after her mobility continued to worsen following replacement surgeries on her knees and one hip. She also revealed she battled basal cell carcinoma, a form of skin cancer on her face, amid her Parkinson's treatment, saying in part the cancer was removed, but the surgery affected my appearance and made me more self-conscious about being seen in public. Simon assured fans she's not stopped living and not stopped working. She has written a new album titled Comes in Waves, her first since 2008. It's out August 14th. Michelle Polino, Fox News.
3: Social media influencers Andrew and Tristan Tate will remain in jail in Florida for at least two more weeks as they await their next extradition hearing. The brothers are accused of rape and sex trafficking in the United Kingdom. They've become one of the world's most polarizing social media personalities with their promotion of wealth, male dominance, and misogyny. And they moved to Romania in 2016. They were arrested there in 2022, accused of participating in schemes to lure women for sexual exploitation. That case has not yet moved forward, because of legal and procedural problems. I'm Lee Silasera. This is Fox News.
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1: The news starts now.
2: Leaving the door open for diplomacy. I'm Sue Guzman, Fox News. President Trump says Tehran is pushing for talks, and he says their willingness to negotiate is proof that the recent U.S. military attack

0: attacks on Iran are working.
1: They requested a meeting. They would not have requested the meeting if we were doing poorly. The only reason they want to meet is because we've been hitting them very hard.
0: And the president aboard Air Force One there, Israeli Prime Minister Benjamin Netanyahu, expected to present the president with intelligence, alleging Iran is expanding activity at its Pickak Mountain nuclear site. The president traveling to a key battleground state today to sell an economic message ahead of the midterm elections. The story from Fox's Jared Halpern.
2: At the General Motors Proving Grounds in Milford, Michigan, President Trump took in high-speed racing demonstrations in a tour of factory floors before making his pitch to a packed assembly plant of auto workers.
3: There are more Americans working today in the United States of America than at any time in history. How about that? That's a stat that's hard to beat.
2: The president also touted tariffs, including a 25% import tax on foreign cars. Polls show tariffs are not popular with voters, and President Trump's approval ratings on the economy are sliding. Jared Halpern, Fox News.
0: Seattle police believe there are at least three people who exchanged gunfire in the deadly shooting outside the Seattle Center Armory Sunday. A 15-year-old who's in custody, an acquaintance who died at the scene, and another who remains at large.
4: We will leave no stone unturned to bring all of those who may be involved to justice.
0: Police Chief Sean Barnes, three people were killed, four others injured, including a two-year-old boy. America's listening to Fox News.
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0: Singer David will stand trial for the murder of a teenage girl in Los Angeles. Fox's Kristen Goodwin has more.
9: A judge finding prosecutors laid out enough evidence for David Anthony Burke to go to trial for the sexual abuse and murder of Celeste Rivas Hernandez and the dismemberment of her body.
10: We intend to bring him to justice before a jury at a trial in the upcoming future.
9: LA District Attorney Nathan Hochman. Evidence included DNA and blood collected in Burke's garage that matched the victims, and text messages revealing Rivas Hernandez got pregnant and had an abortion more than a year before she was killed. Prosecutors allege Burke killed the 14-year-old and dismembered her body after she threatened to report their illegal relationship. Burke, who also faces special circumstance allegations, is pleaded not guilty. Kristen Goodwin, Fox News.
0: L.A. District Attorney Nathan Hochman says a trial can take place in as early as 60 days. And also, Savannah Guthrie is renewing her plea for information about her mother's disappearance earlier this year. In a Facebook message today, she directly addressed her mother's abductor or abductors.
11: I'm asking you, begging you, to do the right thing now. Make the right choice. Help us find her. Tell us where to look for her. I truly believe it is never too late to do the right thing.
0: 84-year-old Nancy Guthrie has been missing for nearly 6 months after vanishing from her Tucson, Arizona home. No suspects have been named. A tornado sweeping through Wisconsin today, damaging homes and knocking out power to thousands of people. National Weather Service using radar confirming that tornado in Winnebago County, about 90 miles northwest of Milwaukee. Images posted to social media showed extensive damage in Appleton, including homes stripped of roofs and siding, cars flipped over, and streets littered with tree limbs. So far, there have been no reports of any injuries or deaths. I'm Sue Guzman. This is Fox News.
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1: One by one, Democratic Socialists of America co-chair Megan Romer confirming on Fox News Sunday details of the organization's radical new platform.
2: Just give me sort of a true or false on these. Abolish the Senate.
3: True.
2: Defund the Pentagon.
3: Absolutely.
2: Government or public ownership of most large corporations.
3: Yeah, absolutely.
1: Goals include abolishing ICE, prisons, borders, and rewriting America's constitutional government. These ideas are no longer on the fringe. Now there are over 250 DSA candidates holding elected office nationwide and about 35 primary wins across the board this year alone.
0: Fox News polls show 38% of registered voters under 30 find socialism favorable, but critics believe they're misunderstanding what socialism truly is. And President Trump's pick to run the nation's intelligence agencies one step closer to clinching the job. The Senate advanced Jay Clayton through a key hurdle Monday night to be the next director of national intelligence, DNI. I'm Ted Lindner. This is Fox News.
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2: Celebrating America's 250th birthday. 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
3: Attorneys for former FBI Director James Comey are asking a federal judge to dismiss charges that he threatened the president.
4: James Comey was indicted by a federal grand jury in April on two counts, including knowingly and willfully making a threat to harm or take the life of the president and transmitting an interstate threat stemming from his Instagram post, featuring a photo of seashells on a beach spelling out 8647. 86, a term for kill, 47, the president. His defense team arguing to a federal judge that the case against him should be thrown out, saying the photo is protected political speech. The Justice Department has until August 18th to respond. The case is set for trial in October. Jeff Manasso, Fox News.
3: President Trump spending his Monday in Michigan focusing on his economic message ahead of next week's primaries. Here's Fox's Lucas Tomlinson.
5: President Trump reiterating his call to end the filibuster, posting a warning to the Republican Senate Majority Leader. John Thune should not allow the United States Senate to leave town until it passes the Save America Act or, far better still, terminates the filibuster, where Republicans can then quickly pass everything they ever dreamed of. Critics warn Democrats will be able to do the same thing if they win back the majority in Congress this fall. The president, undeterred.
6: If they don't get it done, it's going to be a very bad thing for the party.
5: The president also provided an update on Iran.
7: Right now, they have very friendly negotiations going on.
5: After President Trump vowed Iran would pay for killing American soldiers, over the past three nights, there have been no U.S. airstrikes.
3: And on talks with Iran, the president says if they don't work out, the U.S. will go back to strong military action. And President Trump's pick to run the nation's intelligence agencies is now a step closer to clinching the job. The Senate advancing Jay Clayton through a key hurdle Monday night to be the next director of national intelligence. I'm Sue Guzman. This is Fox News.
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2: The Israeli Prime Minister to D.C. I'm Ted Lindner, Fox News. Demonstrators gathering in Washington Monday to protest against Israeli Prime Minister Benjamin Netanyahu, who's expected to visit the White House later this morning Tuesday to meet with President Trump about the ongoing conflict against Iran. Many of the protesters with signs reading Free Gaza and Expose Israel's Control of Washington. The meeting is set for

0: Kentucky Republican Senator Rand Paul has released personal writings of Dr. Anthony Fauci. Fox's Mark Meredith has more on this.
1: Fauci has long said publicly he does not believe the virus was the result of a lab leak. But in his diary, he also writes this, January 2020, now we know the market, the wet market in Wuhan, was not the source. It was the amplifier, having said that somewhere that virus jumped from animals to humans. Fauci also details the very hot and cold relationship he had with President Trump. Also in April 2020, he goes, the far right is tweeting to fire me. The president even retweeted the tweet that said to fire me. We'll see how the day goes. A month later, May 2020, he writes, received two packages of cookies from Joe and Jill Biden with the note, you are our hero. Stay strong and healthy. We need you.
0: In the diary post release, the former NIAID director also expressed amusement at his heightened media attention during the pandemic. 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
0: Attorneys for former FBI Director James Comey are asking a federal judge to dismiss charges that he threatened the president.
6: James Comey was indicted by a federal grand jury in April on two counts, including knowingly and willfully making a threat to harm or take the life of the president and transmitting an interstate threat stemming from his Instagram post, featuring a photo of seashells on a beach spelling out 8647. 86, a term for kill, 47, the president. His defense team arguing to a federal judge that the case against him should be thrown out, saying the photo is protected political speech. The Justice Department has until August 18th to respond. The case is set for trial in October. Jeff Manasso, Fox News.
0: President Trump is spending his Monday in Michigan. That's where he was, focusing on his economic message ahead of next week's primaries. Fox's Lucas Tomlinson with more.
7: President Trump reiterating his call to end the filibuster, posting a warning to the Republican Senate Majority Leader. John Thune should not allow the United States Senate to leave town until it passes the Save America Act or, far better still, terminates the filibuster, where Republicans can then quickly pass everything they ever dreamed of. Critics warn Democrats will be able to do the same thing if they win back the majority in Congress this fall. The president, undeterred.
8: If they don't get it done, it's going to be a very bad thing for the party.
7: The president also provided an update on Iran.
9: Right now, they have very friendly negotiations going on.
7: After President Trump vowed Iran would pay for killing American soldiers, over the past three nights, there have been no U.S. airstrikes.
0: On talks with Iran, if they don't work out, the U.S. will go back to strong military action, according to the president. And President Trump's pick to run the nation's intelligence agencies one step closer to clinching the job. The Senate advanced Jay Clayton through a key hurdle Monday night to be the next director of national intelligence. I'm Ted Lindner. This is Fox News.
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0: to fire me. The president even retweeted the tweet that said to fire me. We'll see how the day goes. A month later, May 2020, he writes, received two packages of cookies from Joe and Jill Biden with the note, you are our hero. Stay strong and healthy. We need you.
1: Attorneys for former FBI Director James Comey are asking a federal judge to dismiss charges that he threatened the president. Details from Fox's Jeff Manasso.
2: James Comey was indicted by a federal grand jury in April on two counts, including knowingly and willfully making a threat to harm or take the life of the president and transmitting an interstate threat stemming from his Instagram post featuring a photo of seashells on a beach spelling out 8647. 86, a term for kill, 47, the president. His defense team arguing to a federal judge that the case against him should be thrown out, saying the photo is protected political speech. The Justice Department has until August 18th to respond. The case is set for trial in October. Jeff Manasso, Fox News.
1: A man convicted of killing four University of Idaho students in 2022 wants to change his plea to not guilty. Brian Koberger filing a petition to reopen his case.
3: A former criminology student who is serving four life sentences telling the New York Times he'll argue he had bad counsel, claiming he's innocent and was misled into pleading guilty to the 2022 fatal stabbing.
1: That's Fox's Kristen Goodwin reporting. I'm Sue Guzman. This is Fox News.
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1: A meeting with the Israeli Prime Minister. I'm Ted Lindner, Fox News. Demonstrators gathering in Washington, D.C. Monday to protest against Israeli Prime Minister Benjamin Netanyahu, who is expected to visit the White House today to meet with President Trump about the ongoing conflict against Iran. Many of the protesters with signs reading Free Gaza and Expose Israel's Control of Washington. The meeting set for 11 a.m. Eastern Time later this morning. An earthquake registering a preliminary magnitude 7.1 has shaken Kumamoto on Japan's southern main island of Kyushu late Tuesday afternoon. A tsunami advisory has been issued, that according to the Japanese Meteorological Agency. And Kentucky Republican Senator Rand Paul has released personal writings of Dr. Anthony Fauci. Fox's Mark Meredith has more on that.
2: Fauci has long said publicly he does not believe the virus was the result of a lab leak. But in his diary, he also writes this, January 2020, now we know the market, the wet market in Wuhan, was not the source. It was the amplifier, having said that somewhere that virus jumped from animals to humans. Fauci also details the very hot and cold relationship he had with President Trump. Also in April 2020, he goes, the far right is tweeting to fire me. The president even retweeted the tweet that said to fire me. We'll see how the day goes. A month later, May 2020, he writes, received two packages of cookies from Joe and Jill Biden with the note, you are our hero. Stay strong and healthy. We need you.
1: In the diary posts that were released, the former NIAID director also expressed amusement at his heightened media attention during the COVID pandemic, which of course began in the spring of 2020. 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
1: Attorneys for former FBI Director James Comey are asking a federal judge to dismiss charges that he threatened the president.
6: James Comey was indicted by a federal grand jury in April on two counts, including knowingly and willfully making a threat to harm or take the life of the president and transmitting an interstate threat stemming from his Instagram post, featuring a photo of seashells on a beach spelling out 8647. 86, a term for kill, 47, the president. His defense team arguing to a federal judge that the case against him should be thrown out, saying the photo is protected political speech. The Justice Department has until August 18th to respond. The case is set for trial in October. Jeff Manasso, Fox News.
1: President Trump spent his Monday in Michigan focusing on his economic message ahead of next week's primaries. Fox's Lucas Tomlinson with more.
7: President Trump reiterating his call to end the filibuster, posting a warning to the Republican Senate Majority Leader. John Thune should not allow the United States Senate to leave town until it passes the Save America Act or, far better still, terminates the filibuster, where Republicans can then quickly pass everything they ever dreamed of. Critics warn Democrats will be able to do the same thing if they win back the majority in Congress this fall. The president, undeterred.
8: If they don't get it done, it's going to be a very bad thing for the party.
7: The president also provided an update on Iran.
9: Right now, they have very friendly negotiations going on.
7: After President Trump vowed Iran would pay for killing American soldiers, over the past three nights, there have been no U.S. airstrikes.
1: On talks with Iran, if they don't work out, the U.S. will go back to strong military action, according to the president. President Trump's pick to run the nation's intelligence agencies once

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0: Griffin. And when Zelensky leaves, it's Israeli Prime Minister Benjamin Netanyahu's turn to meet with President Trump.
1: The pair are expected to discuss the war in Iran and the next steps forward in this conflict. We know the New York Post reports that Netanyahu will share intelligence with the president about Pickaxe Mountain, next to the Natanz nuclear facility.
0: That's Fox's Trey Yingston, Tel Aviv. For the fourth straight night, there were no U.S. attacks on Iran following 13 straight days of bombing. The president told a rally in Michigan.
2: We're beating the hell out of them, but we'll see how it turns out. Right now, they have very friendly negotiations going on.
0: And oil prices are down again today, about 3% after spiking back up during the resumed fighting. The price of the gas pump is down a penny this morning. Both Zelensky and Netanyahu will also attend a funeral today for late Senator Lindsey Graham at Washington National Cathedral, where President Trump will speak. Before that, Graham's casket will arrive at the U.S. Capitol this morning for a ceremony. In Seattle, they keep searching for a third possible suspect in Sunday night's shooting at a food festival that sent panicked people running and left three people dead, four wounded.
3: We now know that at least two people exchanged gunfire outside the Seattle Center Armory. One is in custody, and a second has been identified as the 19-year-old deceased man.
0: That's Seattle Mayor Katie Wilson. The accused shooter in custody is 15 years old. 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
0: The Trump-Netanyahu meeting this morning to discuss the Iran conflict comes after Iran hanged two more people in a public display to further crack down on anti-government protests that raged back in January.
16: Abulfazi Sepahi Bajani and Amir Hussein Safari Hossein Abadi were charged with taking part in the killing of security force members. The pair, the latest in a surge of executions linked to huge anti-regime protests that swept Iran at the start of the year. In June alone, 109 people, including three women, were put to death, most on charges related to political unrest. United Nations experts have condemned a recent hearing in which 12 young men all received a death sentence. Courtroom proceedings were closed, and there have been reports of ill treatment and a lack of access to legal counsel. Jonathan Savage, Fox News.
0: Under much different circumstances and not for public display, two men will also be put to death here in the U.S. today in Florida.
17: It would be the first time in nearly a decade that a state has carried out two executions in a single day. An ex-cop convicted in the murder of a young girl and an octogenarian are scheduled to be executed. The 80-year-old inmate convicted of the 1986 killing of his ex-girlfriend's parents would be the second oldest inmate put to death in U.S. history. Florida Governor Ron DeSantis has been stepping up executions over the past 18 months. Gary Baumgarten, Fox News.
0: Another plea from Savannah Guthrie to whoever kidnapped her mother, who remains missing.
18: I'm asking you, begging you, to do the right thing now.
0: The Today Show co-hosted an Instagram video. Her mother, Nancy Guthrie, was abducted from her Arizona home nearly 6 months ago, and there's still no person of interest in the police investigation. An earthquake shook up Japan, hitting Kumamoto about 500 miles south of Tokyo. The USGS says the magnitude 6.8. No reports of major damage. A tsunami advisory issued. On Wall Street, stock futures are mixed. I'm Dave Anthony. This is Fox.
19: It's the music that moves you.

0: It's the stories. 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

passenger seat, knowing that he couldn't have the toy till his nuggets were gone. A green traffic light turned straight to red. I hit my brakes and mumbled under my breath. His fries went a-flying and his orange drink covered his lap.

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3: Two world leaders discussing two American adversaries. I'm Dave Anthony, Fox News. That's what'll happen this morning at the White House, where Ukraine's President Volodymyr Zelensky will go first and not just talk about the war with Russia. Fox's Jennifer Griffin reports.
4: Zelensky says he will share evidence with President Trump. Russia is providing Iran satellite imagery of U.S. bases in the Middle East, helping Iran target U.S. troops.
3: And that Iran conflict will also be a big topic when Israel's Prime Minister Benjamin Netanyahu sits down with the president after a fourth straight night without bombing following 13 days of U.S. attacks. Fox's Trey Yinks monitoring from Tel Aviv.
5: Reports indicate Oman presented a proposal to Iran that would open the Strait of Hormuz. From July 24th to the 26th, 29 vessels passed through this critical waterway, according to international shipping data. President Trump indicated you can't bribe Iran to keep the strait open.
6: No, you can't bribe them. You got to beat them, and we're beating the hell out of them, but we'll see how it turns out.
3: Well, that was the president at a rally in Michigan. Later today, he'll speak at Lindsey Graham's funeral.
7: The casket carrying the late Senator Lindsey Graham will be brought into the Capitol Rotunda for a ceremony. This morning, congressional leaders are expected to speak. And while this event is closed to the public, it will be live streamed. He will then be taken to the National Cathedral for a ceremony there at 2 o'clock.
3: That's Fox's Jessica Rosenthal. Zelensky and Netanyahu will attend that service. And later this evening, Zelensky will meet with senators to discuss Ukraine's battle against Russia. And Fox's Chad Pergram reports from the Capitol.
8: To honor Graham, the Senate will take a test vote tonight on a Russia sanctions bill. Graham secured a deal on sanctions just before he died.
9: We've got Russia down. And we're choking.
3: That is Republican Senator John Kennedy. Now, last night, senators gave preliminary approval for Jay Clayton to be the next director of national intelligence. That will set up a final confirmation vote for the Trump nominee later this week. 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
1: Well, back to President Trump at that rally in Michigan. He also spoke out again against socialism, which some progressive Democrats are backing ahead of the November elections.
2: This is a serious threat because they're going to promise all sorts of things. In 1 year, the country will be absolutely bankrupt. You'll live in squalor. You'll live in fear.
3: At the General Motors Proving Grounds in Milford, Michigan, President Trump took in high-speed racing demonstrations in a tour of factory floors before making his pitch to a packed assembly plant of auto workers.
2: There are more Americans working today in the United States of America than at any time in history. How about that? That's a stat that's hard to beat.
3: The president also touted tariffs, including a 25% import tax on foreign cars. Polls show tariffs are not popular with voters, and President Trump's approval ratings on the economy are sliding. Jared Halpern, Fox News.
1: Well, there is some new concern in a new Fox News poll related to artificial intelligence.
4: 70% of voters opposing building data centers in their area, with just 30% approving. And while nearly 8 in 10 voters prefer slower data center construction, MAGA supporters and Republican men are more likely to prefer the rapid growth of AI data centers. More white college-educated women and liberal voters do not. Those who favor data centers cite economic benefits, including jobs and community investment, as well as technological benefits. Half of those who oppose data centers say environmental issues are their main concern. Jeff Manasso, Fox News.
1: Well, this morning, Federal Reserve policymakers gathered to assess the economy at a two-day meeting. It ends tomorrow. No interest rate change is expected on Wall Street. Dow futures are up, but NASDAQ futures are down. I'm Dave Anthony, and this is Fox News.
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1: 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The shingle fire, primarily in Wheeler County, has grown to over 60,700 acres and is 0% contained. U.S. Highway 26 remains closed between Mitchell and Prineville today as crews battle the blaze. Dayville remains under a Level 2 evacuation, and Grant County evacuation zones for the shingle fire have not changed since the weekend. Stay tuned for updates and follow Elkhorn Media Group outlets for more. Effective yesterday, the Malheur National Forest South Zone in the Immigrant Creek Ranger District has moved to industrial fire precaution level 4. Rising temperatures and drying fuels have triggered a total general shutdown, meaning all commercial timber and fire risk operations are strictly prohibited. Meanwhile, both the North and South Zones remain in Stage C public use restrictions under extreme fire danger. For the full fire restriction details, find this story on our website. For Harney County wildfires, crews are working around the clock as winds push fires toward Highway 20, impacting local communities in Hines and Burns. Level 1, 2, and 3 evacuations are in place for the second flat fire area. Check the Genesis website or the Harney County Sheriff's Office Facebook page for details. The stubble and crater fires are both 80% contained. Due to excessive wildfire smoke in eastern and central Oregon, the DEQ has extended the regional air quality alert until further notice for Grant, Harney, and surrounding areas. To avoid health impacts, residents are encouraged to stay inside, avoid strenuous outdoor activity, and monitor local air quality indexes. I'm Logan Bajet. Follow breaking news on the Elkhorn Media Group Facebook page. I'm Logan Bajet.
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0: Old Cephas ain't going to need a gun for that kind of hunting. Hank Jr. at 6'11", 54 degrees outside on a Tuesday. What else you need? More real country after this.
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0: There's Marcy Grace right here on Real Country Mornings out of the red dirt bucket, sneaking up on 620, and it's about 54 degrees outside the studio here. We'll have a closer look at our fire and outdoor report after these short commercial messages.
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0: It's time for the KJDY and News 102 Summer Fun Sweepstakes. 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
0: The towns of Shanico and Antelope are under Level 3 Go Now evacuation notices as evacuations and road closures from wildfires continue to affect a large swath of central Oregon. The Little Buck Fire threatening the two small communities is part of the Hay Creek Complex, which stretches from Wasco County into Sherman and Gillum counties. The complex includes the Cottonwood, Porcupine Ridge, Hopkin, and Hogue fires. As of yesterday afternoon, Porcupine Ridge, Hopkin, and Hogue were 100% contained. Level 1 Be Ready evacuations are in place in Sherman and Gillum counties. 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

There's Whiskey Myers. It's bad medicine here on KJ. No, it's not. It's good medicine. No, it's good stuff. But Red Dirt, Real Country, 6:30. It's 53 outside, and we'll have a closer look at our weather. Keep it right here. 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Sunny skies in the John Day Basin and patchy smoke throughout the region. High temperatures in

0: Way by you, there's Luke Combs right here on Real Country at 641. We're sitting at about 53 degrees outside the studio, and I bet you're ready to win a breakfast sandwich or at least get a chance, right? Because it is our Morning Music Mania.
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1: Eat
0: ice. You got it. Here we are on that part of the show where you could win one of these delicious 6-inch breakfast subs from Subway. I have a whole bunch of gift certificates back here, and the next one will go to our Tri-Song Tuesday winner. That's right. So that means I have three songs I'm going to play for you, and they all three have something in common. So you have to listen close enough to figure out what that is. So I'll play them, you listen, while the third song is playing, you call me at the station at 575-1400, and then if you're lucky and correct, caller number 5, you get your name on the gift certificate. That's how it all works out. We got to follow our rule as well. If you won within the last 30 days, hold off from calling, let someone else win so we can keep it all fair, all right? So here's how it goes. Right now, you don't even have to do anything. You just need to listen. So I'm going to play you the first two songs back to back, one after another. Crank up that radio. Like I said, keep an open ear as to what they have in common. Before the third song comes on, I'll be back on the mic. I'll remind you what's happening. I'll give you our phone number, all the stuff you got to know. And then once you hear that third song start playing, the phones will open up. That means you're welcome to start calling. And then it'll be a race for caller number 5. So here we go. Let's listen to these first two songs in our tri-song set. This one here is one half of Brooks and Dunn duo. We got Kix Brooks on this one. Turn it on up nice and loud. Keep it here. Real Country. Tri-song is going.

Kenny Chesney and Uncle Cracker on that one. I met Uncle Cracker one time. So that was song number two in our tri-song set. You heard that one. Yeah, you heard the one from Kix Brooks. That's who that was. That's right. Yep, Kix Brooks, Kenny Chesney, and Uncle Cracker. What do those two have in common? Or those two songs, rather. I've got song number three loaded up. If you think you know the answer, you can go ahead and start calling. The number's 575-1400. So whenever I pick up the phone, just blurt it out to me. Tell me what the songs all have to do with each other. If you're lucky and correct caller five, you get your name on this gift certificate for a 6-inch breakfast sub from Subway. And as always, gotta follow our rule. If you won on the show within the last 30 days, hold off from calling and let someone else win so we can keep things fair that way. All right? So you're ready for it? You've heard the first two songs. Here is song number three. It's by Garth Brooks. Turn it up and call me. 575-1400. Come on.

of the Midnight Sun. We got to turn you down, Garth. Hey, we found a winner on our Tri-Song Tuesday contest. Congratulations going out to Barb Temple. Barb knows what these songs have to do with each other. It's sun. Yeah. Here's Midnight Sun by Garth Brooks. Before that, Kenny Chesney and Uncle Cracker, When the Sun Goes Down. And then starting off the set was Kix Brooks with There's the Sun. So sun was the answer I was looking for. Barb got it, worked it out just right. Lucky and correct caller 5. It was a race there for a while. And congratulations to her. Got a gift certificate here at the station. Everyone else, you know how to do it. Tune in around this time tomorrow and every weekday. It's our Morning Music Mania Contest, and it's brought to you by Subway and John Day. Tomorrow will be Who's Who Wednesday. I'll play you a song. You'll have to tell me who it is that's playing. All right, finishing this one off with Garth Brooks. Keep it here. Real Country.

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1: 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The shingle fire, primarily in Wheeler County, has grown to over 60,700 acres and is 0% contained. U.S. Highway 26 remains closed between Mitchell and Prineville today as crews battle the blaze. Dayville remains under a level 2 evacuation, and Grant County evacuation zones for the shingle fire have not changed since the weekend. Stay tuned for updates and follow Elkhorn Media Group outlets for more. Effective yesterday, the Malheur National Forest South Zone in the Immigrant Creek Ranger District has moved to industrial fire precaution level 4. Rising temperatures and drying fuels have triggered a total general shutdown, meaning all commercial timber and fire risk operations are strictly prohibited. Meanwhile, both the North and South Zones remain in Stage C public use restrictions under extreme fire danger. For the full fire restriction details, find this story on our website. For Harney County wildfires, crews are working around the clock as winds push fires toward Highway 20, impacting local communities in Hines and Burns. Level 1, 2, and 3 evacuations are in place for the second flat fire area. Check the Genesis website or the Harney County Sheriff's Office Facebook page for details. The stubble and crater fires are both 80% contained. Due to excessive wildfire smoke in eastern and central Oregon, the DEQ has extended the regional air quality alert until further notice for Grant, Harney, and surrounding areas. To avoid health impacts, residents are encouraged to stay inside, avoid strenuous outdoor activity, and monitor local air quality indexes. And that's a quick look at our headlines. I'm Logan Bajet. Follow breaking news on the Elkhorn Media Group Facebook page. 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
3: It was really hard to say goodbye. 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Thanks, Mom.
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0: Haley Witters in Love Real Country. KJDY at 7:11. It's 55 degrees outside the studio. Keep it right here. We have Jason Aldean coming up.
1: Celebrating America's 250th birthday, We the People hasn't always meant all the people. It took 144 years after our nation's founding for women to win the right to vote. The suffragette movement in the U.S. began in 1848 with a women's rights convention. But back then, the idea of women being able to vote seemed too extreme to some of the attendees. Susan B. Anthony became the leader of the movement in the 19th century.
2: It was we the people, not we the white male citizens,
3: nor yet we the male citizens, but we, the whole people, who formed the union, and we formed it.
1: By 1918, 15 states had granted women the right to vote. A year later, Congress voted in favor of all women in the U.S. having that right. And in 1920, the 19th Amendment was ratified by a majority of the states. Today, we take that right for granted, and women have run for some of the highest offices in the land, including president.
4: Happy birthday, America.
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0: The Red Clay Strays here on Real Country Mornings, 7:20 and 56 outside. We'll have a peek at our fire and outdoor report. 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
0: The towns of Shanico and Antelope are under Level 3 Go Now evacuation notices as evacuations and road closures from wildfires continue to affect a large swath of central Oregon. The Little Buck Fire threatening the two small communities is part of the Hay Creek Complex, which stretches from Wasco County into Sherman and Gillum counties. The complex includes the Cottonwood, Porcupine Ridge, Hopkin, and Hogue fires. As of yesterday afternoon, Porcupine Ridge, Hopkin, and Hogue were 100% contained. Level 1 Be Ready evacuations are in place in Sherman and Gillum counties. Today's fire and outdoor report is brought to you by Jeanette Radinovich, State Farm Insurance.
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0: It's Joe DeMessina and a little downtime. Everybody needs a little downtime. 729. It is 57 outside. Keep it right here on Real Country. 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Sunny skies in the John Day Basin and patchy smoke throughout the region. High temperatures in the mid-80s to lower 90s. For tonight, it's mostly clear with smoke lows in the lower to mid-50s. In fact, an air quality alert is in effect. On into tomorrow, sunny skies, highs in the mid-80s to lower 90s. For the Ocheyoke John Day Highlands, that includes Prairie City and Seneca. Sunny and smoky, high temperatures into the 80s. Tonight, it's mostly clear with lows in the mid-40s to lower 50s. And tomorrow, sunny with smoke and highs in the upper 80s. That's a quick look at our forecast. Follow current conditions at elkhornmediagroup.com.
1: He's at the Capitol one last time. I'm Dave Anthony, Fox News, but this time, late Senator Lindsey Graham arrived in a hearse.
2: Ready, step.
1: And just minutes ago, a military honor guard carried his casket, draped with an American flag, up the 34 steps into the U.S. Capitol.
3: He was a great politician and a great gentleman.
1: That's what President Trump tells Fox and Friends, and he'll speak at Graham's funeral this afternoon at Washington's National Cathedral. Ahead of right now is a ceremony in Washington honoring Graham at the Capitol. Two world leaders will also attend Graham's funeral later today. Ukraine's President Volodymyr Zelensky and Israeli Prime Minister Benjamin Netanyahu both meet with President Trump this morning. First, Zelensky right now.
4: After Ukraine launched attacks on Iranian shipping in the Caspian Sea, both wars feel closer together with the U.S. and Ukraine having launched attacks against a common enemy, Iran. Ukraine said the ship was carrying military equipment between Iran.

0: mountain where Iran may be storing more equipment.
1: We took out their nuclear sites, and we'll have to take out pickaxe if we don't make a deal.
0: And the president again warned to Fox, if talks with Iran break down again, the U.S. attacks will be worse, going after bridges and power plants. There's rubble in Japan. After an earthquake hit the Kumamoto region, the USGS says it was a magnitude 6.8. The prime minister reports there are collapsed buildings. Some people are injured, others need rescue, and there's damage to roads and bridges and power blackouts. America's listening to Fox News.
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0: On Wall Street, the Dow and the Nasdaq are going in different directions. The Dow surging up 361 points, but the Nasdaq is dropping 278. The S&P 500 down 16 points. Boeing's stock is up almost 4% despite some negative news. The airplane manufacturer's second quarter earnings showed a bigger than expected loss, and Fox's Ashley Strohmeyer reports.
4: Hundreds of the Boeing 737 MAX jets need to be fixed after the FAA revealed on Monday that seats were incorrectly installed, saying they received, quote, a report that certain passenger seat assemblies were not correctly installed in the seat tracks. The FAA warned that the current seats were in danger of hurting passengers on all 69 track-mounted passenger seats for over 400 planes.
0: Now an update on a long legal battle.
5: Johnson & Johnson, which spent more than a decade fighting claims its talc-based baby powder caused ovarian cancer, has agreed to pay $5.5 billion to resolve remaining related lawsuits. The company saying Monday it's reached this agreement with firms representing plaintiffs in the roughly 76,000 outstanding claims. The deal must be accepted by 95% of the ovarian cancer claimants before it becomes final. Johnson & Johnson calls the claims meritless, but says it's willing to settle in order to get closure. It won a significant victory last week when a federal judge questioned an individual plaintiff's ability to prove that talc specifically caused their ovarian cancer. Lillian Wu, Fox News.
0: Oil prices are down more than 1% as the U.S. and Iran pause and fighting continues. WTI is back down to about $81 a barrel. Brent crude has dropped to 86. Last week, it hit 100 again as fighting it raged again. Gas prices, they surged back up recently as well. But this morning, regular is down a penny. AAA's national average, just under 410 per gallon. I'm Dave Anthony, and this is Fox News.
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0: just want my horse back.
1: Yeah, you gotta love a good story song there. Kojo and his latest Into the Station, Horseback. It is 7:39 and about 57 degrees outside. Are you ready to play a game? It's time for a little fact or crap.
2: Just the facts, man.
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6: 50 feet of crap.
7: Yeah, that's right.
1: Yeah, that's right. So it is that time for you to call me here at the station. The number's 575-1400. I'm looking for caller number 3 to play some fact or crap. And it's brought to you by a whole pile of sponsors here. And we'll find out who will be the next sponsor and the next gift certificate in just a moment. But a gift certificate is at stake here. You need to call me. And then, like I said, caller number 3 joins me on the air. I'll read you a statement. Then you'll get 10 seconds to answer whether you think that statement is fact or crap. You know, true or false type of deal. If you get it right, you get your name on whichever gift certificate it is today. If you don't get it right, you just get an opportunity to call back. So just keep calling. We do this around this time of day every weekday. Go until you win. Whenever you do win, then you got to hold off from calling for the next 30 days. You knew our rule. Wait till your month is up before you can win once again. All right, so I got the phone lines open. What do you think? You feeling lucky? You might as well call me. The number's 575-1400. I'm looking for caller number 3 to be our next winner. Let's do this.
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3: 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Filing forms are available at City of Mount Vernon City Hall. 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
1: Okay, here we are with a little fact or crap. We have Ivy on the line. Good morning, Ivy. How are you today?
4: I'm good. How are you?
1: Doing good. Thanks for asking. All right, so this time around, it's an 1188 Brewing Company gift certificate, and I'm ready to put your name on it. I read the statement, and then you get 10 seconds to answer fact or crap. You ready for that, Ivy?
4: Yes.
1: Okay, here we go. Some cats are allergic to humans. What do you think? Is that fact or is that crap?
4: I think that's fact.
1: Yeah. Yeah, you're right. Actually, that is a fact. Did you know that or was that a guess?
4: I kind of knew that.
1: Well, hey, it pays to know things because I've got your name on this gift certificate for 1188 Brewing Company. Thanks for calling in today. You have a good rest of your day.
4: Thank you. You too.
1: Yep, I'll do it. Thanks for calling in. And everyone else listening, you know how to play it. Make sure you're tuned in around this time. Like I said, every weekday, it's Fact or Crap, and it's brought to you by a whole bunch of different sponsors on KJDY. Today's sponsor is 1188 Brewing Company. Now, more of this good country music. So, you know how Alabama says if you're going to play in Texas, you got to have a fiddle in the band? Well, I'm going to tell you, if you play fiddle in Louisiana, you're not allowed to wear shoes. And so that's according to Mel McDaniel. See, right here.

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1: 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The shingle fire, primarily in Wheeler County, has grown to over 60,700 acres and is 0% contained. U.S. Highway 26 remains closed between Mitchell and Prineville today as crews battle the blaze. Dayville remains under a Level 2 evacuation, and Grant County evacuation zones for the shingle fire have not changed since the weekend. Stay tuned for updates and follow Elkhorn Media Group outlets for more. Effective yesterday, the Malheur National Forest South Zone in the Immigrant Creek Ranger District has moved to industrial fire precaution level 4. Rising temperatures and drying fuels have triggered a total general shutdown, meaning all commercial timber and fire risk operations are strictly prohibited. Meanwhile, both the North and South Zones remain in Stage C public use restrictions under extreme fire danger. For the full fire restriction details, find this story on our website. For Harney County wildfires, crews are working around the clock as winds push fires toward Highway 20, impacting local communities in Hines and Burns. Level 1, 2, and 3 evacuations are in place for the second flat fire area. Check the Genesis website or the Harney County Sheriff's Office Facebook page for details. The stubble and crater fires are both 80% contained. Due to excessive wildfire smoke in eastern and central Oregon, the DEQ has extended the regional air quality alert until further notice for Grant, Harney, and surrounding areas. To avoid health impacts, residents are encouraged to stay inside, avoid strenuous outdoor activity, and monitor local air quality indexes. And that's a quick look at our headlines. I'm Logan Bidgett. Follow breaking news on the Elkhorn Media Group Facebook page. 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
0: We're Waylon, Coulter, Willie, and Margo. 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

0: Some new Ella Langley, followed by some classic Chris Ledoux. Yeah, must be real country mornings. And that is Ella's latest into the station there, Lovin' Life Again. It is 8 past 8 and 61 degrees outside the studio. Warming up, we've got Eric Church on the way.
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1: 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Sunny skies in the John Day Basin and patchy smoke throughout the region. High temperatures in the mid-80s to lower 90s. For tonight, it's mostly clear with smoke. Lows in the lower to mid-50s. In fact, an air quality alert is in effect. On into tomorrow, sunny skies, highs in the mid-80s to lower 90s. For the Ocheyco John Day Highlands, that includes Prairie City and Seneca. Sunny and smoky, high temperatures into the 80s. Tonight, it's mostly clear with lows in the mid-40s to lower 50s. And tomorrow, sunny with smoke and highs in the upper 80s. That's a quick look at our forecast. Follow current conditions at elkhornmediagroup.com.
2: A flag-draped casket on display at the U.S. Capitol. I'm Dave Anthony, Fox News.
3: It's difficult to believe that we're here today to say a final farewell to Lindsey as he leaves the Capitol for the last time.
2: Senate Majority Leader John Thune at a ceremony for the late senator.
4: Lindsey Graham loved people from all walks of life, I think in part because of the way that he grew up, because of the fact that he wasn't handed everything.
2: That's Vice President Vance. Congresswoman Sherry Biggs praised
5: his ability to work on difficult issues while maintaining personal relationships with people who disagreed with him.
2: She's from Graham's home state of South Carolina.
5: He was also very good at outsmarting the trolls, the armchair critics, and the keyboard warriors.
2: Well, this afternoon, there will be a funeral for Graham at Washington's National Cathedral. President Trump will speak. World leaders will be there, including Benjamin Netanyahu, Israel's prime minister, and Ukraine President Volodymyr Zelensky, who right now was just at the White House. He just left. He held talks with President Trump on the war against Russia. Tonight, he'll meet with senators who may vote on a bill to impose tough new sanctions against Russia trying to stop the war in Ukraine.
6: Certainly, this would be a vote to honor late Senator Lindsey Graham, who believed in these sanctions to ramp up pressure on Russia. It's one of the reasons Lindsey Graham was in Ukraine just days before he died.
2: That's Fox's Lucas Tomlinson. Well, now that the Zelensky meeting is over, the president will meet with Netanyahu next, discussing the Iran conflict.
7: Now is the time, President Trump says, for Iran to make a deal over ending its nuclear program.
8: If they don't make a deal, then I go back and I finish the job. But that's going to take them forever to rebuild.
7: The president has threatened strikes on bridges and power plants, something he said on Fox and Friends he doesn't want to do.
8: They break the deal. We cannot have them break deals anymore. Right.
7: President Trump re-implemented a naval blockade following the collapse of a ceasefire agreement earlier this month.
2: Fox's Jared Halpern at the White House. 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
9: I love days like these at the pool, but my moderate to severe plaque psoriasis can sometimes take me out of the moment. I'm ready to make a splash with clearer skin thanks to Sky.

0: While lawmakers pay tribute to late Senator Lindsey Graham at a ceremony this morning at the U.S. Capitol, there's increased scrutiny on another Republican who's been absent from the Senate for health reasons.
1: Kentucky Governor Andy Beshear has written to Republican Senator Mitch McConnell, emphasizing that it's been more than 6 weeks since McConnell was hospitalized. In his letter, Beshear, a Democrat, demanded that McConnell, quote, provide proof of your capacity to serve or resign. He's also asking Senate Majority Leader John Thune to investigate McConnell's condition and determine whether a Senate vacancy is warranted. McConnell's office released a new photo of him with his wife, which his team says was taken on Sunday. It included a statement saying he's working hard to return and a note from the Capitol's attending physician saying he is undergoing physical therapy and not yet cleared to return to work. Tanya J. Powers, Fox News.
0: The earthquake today in Japan. The USGS says it was a magnitude 6.8 in the Kumamoto region. Some buildings were damaged, collapsed. There are reports of dozens of people injured or missing and damage to roads, bridges, power blackouts. There's a different kind of destruction in Wisconsin.
2: The city of Menasha, south of Green Bay, taking a direct hit Monday from a tornado that left roads impassable, covered in downed power lines and trees, flipped over cars, and littered with decades of family memories from homes and businesses that are now piles of rubble, including his.
3: We had the perfect house. We had perfect family. I just replaced AC outside last week. They just replaced it. $4,400. Everything's gone.
2: Jeff Manasso, Fox News.
0: It's a busy day on death row in Florida, where they're getting ready for two executions in one day. That hasn't happened in any state in 9 years. The first one is next hour for James Duckett, who raped and murdered an 11-year-old girl while working as a police officer. And then this evening, it's Dominic Ochocone's turn. He'll be lethally injected for murdering his ex-girlfriend's parents. He is 80, the oldest person ever to be executed in Florida. On Wall Street, the Dow's up 340 points, the Nasdaq's down 200. I'm Dave Anthony. This is Fox News.
4: Settle in. You're tuned in to Coffee Time, an engaging community conversation about topics affecting us right here in Grand County. And here's your host, Logan Bichette.
5: That's right. Here we are on Coffee Time, this time around with our Dayville School District Superintendent, Tiffany Shemetica. And Ms. Shemetica, welcome back to the show.
6: Hi, thanks for having me back.
5: Yeah, you bet. How are things going this summer?
6: Things are going really well for us this summer so far. It's been a fairly quiet summer, and then we did our summer school program and had kind of a little break, and then the fire excitement. We've had quite a few people up at the school the last couple of days for that. So quiet, but eventful at the same time.
5: Sure. That makes complete sense. And of course, as folks should know by now, Dayville is in a level 2 evacuation zone. And so has that added a little other layer of complication to things at school?
6: It hasn't so far yet. The only thing I'm worried about is just our events that we have coming up, of course, with school registration and things like that. But I think we'll be all good to go before it's time to start school.
5: Oh, yeah. And certain things to be thinking about, like you said, getting all registered and all of that. So folks are kind of hanging out there at the school now? Are the just fire folks getting things squared away?
6: Yes, we had the incident command center set up at the school. So they came in, oh goodness, I want to say they started setting up here on Saturday, and then it's been pretty busy up here ever since then. And then I believe that there was a little change in command center yesterday, maybe afternoon or this morning. So it's a little more quiet up here this morning.
5: So you can breathe a little more. Okay.
6: Yeah. I was going to try to con some of them onto being on coffee time with me, but
5: right,
6: no one's in sight.
5: No takers, no one in sight to even ask. Well, that's all right. We have plenty to talk about. So
6: you
5: mentioned school registration. Is that coming up here soon?
6: Yes, it is. So we're sticking with our original plan right now. So on August 6th, it's a Thursday, from 12 p.m. to 7 p.m., we will have the front office open. And the office staff and myself will be in there, and people can just drop in any time to register their students, whether they're returning students or new families that we have. And then at 6 p.m.,

0: that same day, we're planning to have a little ice cream social community event where all the community's welcome, whether you have students or not, and just kind of eat some ice cream and catch up with one another. People can tour the campus. And then everybody that comes will also get a new tiger shirt for the year.
1: Oh, well, that's pretty special, too. You get a tiger shirt, pardon me, to start the year off. How cool.
0: Yeah. And the tiger shirts kind of tie into our new school culture effort that we're implementing this year. And so they kind of reflect what we're focusing on for the year. And yeah, they just got in a couple days ago. So I opened the box yesterday, and they are very nice. I'm very happy with them.
1: Oh, okay. And so does that mean all students and staff get a shirt?
0: Yep, all students and staff will get a shirt, any of the families that come or community members. So everyone is welcome.
1: Well, that's nice. And then I know the ice cream social is not a new thing for you guys. A lot of times you'll get together and do that. And do you find that's really a good way just to kind of go over ideas and hear concerns and things like that?
0: It is. Yeah, it's a really good way just for people to come up to the school. Food is always a good little driving force with that, especially ice cream.
1: Oh, yeah.
0: So the kids always have a good time putting their fun little sprinkles and different toppings on, and then the adults can kind of get a chance to catch up and talk about all this stuff from summer and just moving forward into the school year. And typically all of our school board members come to that, and they typically serve the ice cream. Mm-hmm. This year we're partnering with the ESD, and we get to use their soft serve ice cream machine. So that will be a little easier on everybody.
1: Oh, that helps. Nice. Yeah, not as much scooping that way.
0: Yeah.
1: Okay.
0: So it'll be a fun little event. We're really looking forward to it. And if anything changes with it, of course, if we still have a lot of people at the school, we'll kind of pivot a little bit. But we might have to postpone the ice cream. But we will still stick with our registration and shirts and all of that.
1: Okay.
0: For August 6th. Yeah.
1: All right. Well, good. And of course, if you do have any changes and any announcements you need made, let me know, and I'll be happy to get it out there for you and keep folks informed.
0: Absolutely.
1: Cool. All right. Well, it's about time to take our first commercial break, so let's do that. We'll be back in 2 minutes with our Dayville School District Superintendent, Tiffany Schmedica. Everyone, keep it tuned to KJDY.
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6: And jumping back into the conversation, this is Coffee Time with Logan Bichette.
1: Yeah, back on the show here with Dayville School District Superintendent Tiffany Schmedica. And Ms. Schmedica, you were just telling us that at this ice cream social, the folks who show up and students and staff are going to be able to get a new shirt with kind of your theme and some goals on it. Would you tell us more about that?
0: Yeah, absolutely. So at Dayville, we've always been super proud of our students, and we feel that they always can go out into the community and represent our school and themselves really in a positive way. So we're just really beefing that up this school year, and it was just kind of something that the staff wanted to focus on. I'm really, really passionate about it. I think we have great kids, and so I think just being able to showcase that will be really nice. So we're focusing on four kind of core values, and so our slogan this year is Be Epic, Be a Tiger, and where each of the letters in EPIC stands for something different that we're focusing on. So the E will stand for effort, the P will stand for pride, the I is for integrity, and the C is for courage. So those are just some of the attributes that we feel are really important, and we just kind of want every student and family and staff member, community member, just to really buy into it and just be really proud of being a Dayville student and being a part of the bigger community here. So,
1: well, you bet. Well, that sounds like if for someone who's a tiger, that would be easy to get behind.
0: Exactly, yeah. So, and we already do really great things where our student council does monthly buddy activities. They run our monthly student of the month assemblies where we focus on something different each month as well. And so this will just kind of tie in nicely to it. I'm going to be doing some different activities each month. We'll do some trivia over the intercom system and some different little games each month, just where each class throughout all of the grade levels, preschool through 12th grade, can kind of have friendly little competitions and earn some prizes and things like that.
1: Oh, well, that keeps things live and fun, it sounds like.
0: Yeah, I'm pretty excited about it. So we kind of added some new things to our student handbook that we'll be going over with students and families at that beginning of the year meetings. And yeah, we ordered some banners, so those will be going up soon. And yeah, I'm really looking forward to it.
1: All right. Well, this will be your second year as superintendent, right? And so probably you've learned a little from last year and adjustments have been made accordingly, I can see.
0: Yes. The first year was just kind of, I almost felt like survival mode, but it went super quick. And yeah, I learned a lot. And so this year, just kind of putting some more new things into action and building on things that we're already doing and improving some different areas. And yeah, and one other thing actually that I just thought of is that we were able to secure some grant funding, and we already did purchase a reader board for our school. And that's something that's huge for us because we've been talking about it for many years. And that was kind of my little side project for the year, is trying to find funding where we can secure a reader board.
1: Oh, wow.
0: So we made it happen. Yeah, it should be arriving towards the end of August. We were hoping it would be in before school started, but we are still going to get it. And we're working with the city of Dayville right now, because with our school being off the road, it will place it on city property where people can see it. More clear and just kind of tie the community into the school just a little bit better. So we're really looking forward to that.
1: Wow. Well, that is some pretty big news. And I'm sure you at school will be excited to share things on the board. But really, I mean, like at times like now when you have the fire situation happening, this is an opportunity to get messages out there, and just all the better, it sounds like.
0: Yes. Yeah. We're really, really excited to display school stuff, community events, emergency closures, things like that. So hopefully mostly fun things, but we'll be able to use it for just about anything, which is really exciting.
1: All right. Well, good. Well, thanks for filling us in on that.
0: Yeah.
1: Okay. Well, it's already time to take another commercial break. So so why don't we sneak one in there? Sounds good. Well, we're here on the show with Tiffany Schmedica, our superintendent at Dayville School District. Still have plenty to talk about. We'll sneak in 2 minutes and be right back on Coffee Time.
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6: We're back. 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
1: Yeah, back on the show here with Superintendent Tiffany Schmedica from Dayville School District. Now, I believe earlier on in the episode, Ms. Schmedica, you mentioned about summer school. So did that wrap up?
0: It did, yes. It finished up on July 16th. We were able to run a four-week program this summer. Last summer was our first year being able to do the program, and we did 2 weeks. And so this year we expanded. So we had a pretty good turnout for numbers. It was open for preschool students through sixth grade. And it was kind of a fun mix of kids because we had some of our current students, some students from around the county, and then just different people that were in town for the 4th of July weekend and were here longer visiting family. So it was a cool little group of kids that we had attend this year.
1: Ah, well, sounds like a fun time, and always good to have something to do in the summertime.
0: Yes, yes. They did some good academic things, and then each week on Thursdays, they would end the week with going on field trips. So they went to the Camelot Young Museum, the fossil beds. They went and hiked around Magoon Lake, and then one of their little trips that they chose was to set up a lemonade stand in town, and they sold lemonade for the day. So they had a lot of fun.
1: Did they like the lemonade day? Was that a good one for them?
0: Yes, yes. I believe they were raising money for a betta fish.
1: Oh, okay. Well, hey,
0: so, and I'm not 100% sure if they secured one or not, but they had fun attempting. So
1: excellent. Well, I love to hear stories like that. And it's sounds like a good summer there.
0: It was, for sure. Yep. And then we have kids that we have fair coming up here pretty quickly. We're almost into August. So the county fair is August 12th through the 15th, and we have quite a few students that attend our school that will have market animals or different entries in the pavilion. So that's always a really good time for the community and people in the county to go check out what the kids have been hard at work doing during the summer. I know one of my own children is doing a market animal. So they put in a lot of extra time throughout the summer.
1: Yes. Yeah, absolutely. And rightly so. And, of course, it all culminates with our Grant County livestock auction. And, gosh, the numbers on some of those animals nowadays. Could you imagine if they were like that back when we did fair, back in when we were that age?
0: I know. It's incredible. It truly is. Our county is so incredibly supportive of all the youth, and it's just really incredible to see, truly, sitting there watching it. And the kids are just so excited. Their eyes are just wide open with what they're making.
1: You bet.
0: Which is cool. So,
1: yeah.
0: That's always really fun.
1: And then once fair hits and after that's over, it's like it's a just a blink, and then it's time for school again.
0: And then it's time for school. Yeah, we will. So we have fair week, and then that Monday directly after fair, August 17th, our high school sports programs for volleyball and football will have their first practice. And so we're still co-oping again this year, and we'll keep doing the two practices a week in Dayville, two practices in Monument, and then splitting those games. And then our teachers and school staff come back the 18th for some in-service days, and then we kick off our first day of school on August 24th. So it seems like a long ways away right now, but I think it will be here pretty quickly.
1: Wow. Yeah, less than a month with fair in between. Oh, my goodness.
0: Yep. Yeah, it'll be a blank, and we'll be there. The halls will be bustling with kids again, so, which is always nice. I know they aren't too excited to come back, but it is a breath of fresh air for me after being up here this summer with no kids. Just a little quiet in the school, which I prefer the noise of the kids.
1: Yeah, right. Well, I could see that, definitely. So it'll be fun for everyone coming back that first
0: day. Yeah, it'll be really exciting. So.
1: And then regarding your sports season and all that, do you do physicals or anything like that that we need to get the dates out on?
0: We do not host a date here at the school for physicals,
1: okay.
0: But just students that, yep, are entering sports for the first time or every 2 years. So some of them are on rotations, and if they, that's a great reminder, yeah, to get those physicals done before the first day of practice. That's always a tough one to remember for sure.
1: Right. And then I know a lot of places throughout the community, they'll offer that, and even special events that do that. So we can just keep our eyes and ears open, and that'll be
0: yes, good. Absolutely.
1: All right. Well, we have maybe a couple minutes left on the show. Anything else you need to get out there to our listening public before we shut her down today?
0: Just that we'll kind of continue next or this coming up school year to offer. We'll be working with Eastern Oregon University with their early college program again. That's a great opportunity for our juniors and seniors to get some college courses under their belt at a very discounted rate. Our students really enjoy taking advantage of that, and it's an excellent opportunity for them. And then we also this year get to offer a dual credit animal science course. We did that 2 years ago, and it went over really well with our student population. So we were able to bring that back. So some exciting things in the high school. And then our shop class last year, they ended the year with getting our newer plasma table up and running. So they will be able to hit the ground running with that. They were making some pretty cool signs and different things last year. So I'm going to have them make me something for the school year.
1: Yeah. Well, that's exciting stuff and good skills to be learning and taking, carrying it throughout life as well.
0: Yes. Very good hands-on skills that they'll be able to take with them. And then our elementary kiddos, they'll have the opportunities for all the after-school programs again this year. Those typically will start up after Labor Day weekend is when we'll gear up with after-school programs for the elementary kids, and then the middle school sports programs will start up. We kind of give them a little more of a break before the high schoolers and their practice schedules.
1: I got you. Okay, well, all good things to know. And I appreciate you for coming on the show and filling us in on everything.
0: Absolutely. Thank you so much for having me.
1: You bet. And we're usually on the, what is this, the fourth Tuesday that we do? Yeah.
0: The fourth Tuesday, yeah.
1: And I don't have my calendar flipped yet, but it very well could be that you guys could already have been started school for our next visit.
0: Yes, so this, I think it will be one. I think it'll be our second day of school. So.
1: All right.
0: Yeah.
1: Well, that will be an exciting update all in itself.
0: Very much.
1: Perfect. Well, thank you for joining me, Mission Medica, and you have a wonderful rest of your day.
0: Thank you. You as well.
1: I'll do it. Thank you. But on the show here with Dayville School District Superintendent Tiffany Shemetica and everyone else, keep it right here on KJDY. We'll listen to our final commercial break and take it out from there.
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1: I'm Logan Bajet. 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The shingle fire, primarily in Wheeler County, has grown to over 60,700 acres and is 0% contained. U.S. Highway 26 remains closed between Mitchell and Prineville today as crews battle the blaze. Dayville remains under a level 2 evacuation, and Grant County evacuation zones for the shingle fire have not changed since the weekend. Stay tuned for updates and follow Elkhorn Media Group outlets for more. Effective yesterday, the Malheur National Forest South Zone in the Immigrant Creek Ranger District has moved to industrial fire precaution level 4. Rising temperatures and drying fuels have triggered a total general shutdown, meaning all commercial timber and fire risk operations are strictly prohibited. Meanwhile, both the North and South Zones remain in Stage C public use restrictions under extreme fire danger. For the full fire restriction details, find this story on our website. For Harney County wildfires, crews are working around the clock as winds push fires toward Highway 20, impacting local communities in Hines and Burns. Level 1, 2, and 3 evacuations are in place for the second flat fire area. Check the Genesis website or the Harney County Sheriff's Office Facebook page for details. The stubble and crater fires are both 80% contained. Due to excessive wildfire smoke in eastern and central Oregon, the DEQ has extended the regional air quality alert until further notice for Grant, Harney, and surrounding areas. To avoid health impacts, residents are encouraged to stay inside, avoid strenuous outdoor activity, and monitor local air quality indexes. And that's a quick look at our headlines. I'm Logan Bajet. Follow breaking news on the Elkhorn Media Group Facebook page. 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
1: The news starts now.
2: A day of mourning in Washington. I'm Lisa Brady, Fox News. As lawmakers pay tribute to the late Senator Lindsey Graham.
3: I choose to remember Lindsey Graham as a man who could disagree with you without being disagreeable.
2: Vice President and former Senator J.D. Vance, part of a ceremony in the Capitol Rotunda.
3: I remember Lindsey Graham as a man who loved people. And because he loved people, he was willing to reason with them, to respect them, and ultimately to persuade them.
2: Graham's flag-draped casket next heading to Washington's National Cathedral for a funeral where President Trump will speak, and two world leaders will be there to pay respects, Ukraine's President Zelensky and Israeli Prime Minister Benjamin Netanyahu, both of them meeting first with the president. The Netanyahu meeting focusing on the fight with Iran, President Trump telling Fox and Friends they can't break deals anymore.
4: This is actually a good time to make a deal for them. If they don't make a deal, then I go back and I finish the job, but that's going to take them forever to rebuild.
2: Also saying he doesn't want to bomb bridges and power plants, and that Pickaxe Mountain will be taken out if there's no deal. Israeli intelligence reportedly believes Iran moved nuclear equipment there. President Zelensky just posting he had a good meeting with the president, adding it's important for the diplomatic process to be reinvigorated, but also that they discussed ideas that could help Ukraine's fight against Russia. All 100 senators are invited to meet with Zelensky later today ahead of possible votes on a Russia sanctions bill and a key nomination.
5: Just the fact that they are moving tonight, that's just not because of Lindsey Graham with the Russian sanctions bill and also the confirmation of Jay Clayton as the director of national intelligence, but the idea that that is a timing issue, too, that they need as much time as possible.
2: Fox's Chad Pergram on Capitol Hill, the House already on summer break. 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
2: Rescuers trying to reach people trapped after a strong earthquake in Japan.
9: Eyewitnesses report seeing the second floor of the Aeon Mall in Kumamoto collapse, describing the cloud of dust as being like volcanic ash. Firefighters say dozens are believed trapped inside. The quake struck southwest Japan on Tuesday afternoon local time, the Japan Meteorological Agency reporting a magnitude of 7.1. A factory chimney collapsed, with multiple people at the facility reported missing. Roads have been ruptured across Kyushu Island. Thousands of homes are without power. Evacuation centres are being prepared for some 300,000 people. Jonathan Savage, Fox News.
2: France ordering another 4,000 people to evacuate as a wildfire fight continues, already forcing more than 300,000 out of homes and vacation sites in France and Spain. The Mountain West wins again in a ranking of best U.S. states.
10: For the fourth year in a row, Utah takes the top spot for the overall best state in the nation. On the latest U.S. News and World Report list, where it tops South Dakota, followed by Minnesota, North Dakota, and Nebraska. Rounding out the top 10, New Hampshire, Idaho, Florida, Washington, and Vermont. Part of a notable regional trend with liberal representation on the top half of the list from the Mountain West, Midwest, and Sunbelt states. Utah's number one ranking is driven by high scores in the economy, fiscal stability, and infrastructure, where it makes

0: a poor showing, though, the natural environment, coming in 48th in that category, which focuses on metrics connected to pollution threats and water quality.
1: Fox's Lillian Wu. Nationwide, consumer confidence falling this month in the Conference Board's latest reading as gas prices went back to rising. But a big rally for the Dow as the Fed kicks off a two-day meeting. Right now, up 629 points. U.S. oil prices falling under $79 a barrel. I'm Lisa Brady, Fox News.
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2: 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Sunny skies in the John Day Basin and patchy smoke throughout the region. High temperatures in the mid-80s to lower 90s. For tonight, it's mostly clear with smoke. Lows in the lower to mid-50s. In fact, an air quality alert is in effect. On into tomorrow, sunny skies, highs in the mid-80s to lower 90s. For the Ocheyoke John Day Highlands, that includes Prairie City and Seneca. Sunny and smoky, high temperatures into the 80s. Tonight, it's mostly clear with lows in the mid-40s to lower 50s. And tomorrow, sunny with smoke and highs in the upper 80s. That's a quick look at our forecast. Follow current conditions at elkhornmediagroup.com.
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2: Shared goals in the Oval Office. I'm Lisa Brady, Fox News. The leaders of Ukraine and Israel each meeting with President Trump as both countries look to end long-lasting conflicts.
3: Ukrainian President Volodymyr Zelensky says he and President Trump discussed reinvigorating the peace process with Russia, as well as Ukraine licensing Patriot missile interceptor production. President Trump has signaled stronger support for Ukraine's war effort and is supporting a congressional sanctions package targeting companies and countries buying Russian oil. Israeli Prime Minister Benjamin Netanyahu was also greeted for a separate meeting with President Trump as President Trump considers intensifying military strikes against Iran.
2: Fox's Jared Halpern at the White House, which calls both meetings positive and productive. Netanyahu and Zelensky traveled to Washington for Lindsey Graham's funeral at Washington National Cathedral, where President Trump will eulogize the late senator this afternoon following an earlier ceremony on Capitol Hill.
4: U.S. military pallbearers carried Senator Graham's flag-draped casket into the Capitol Rotunda, where lawmakers, including South Carolina Congresswoman Sherry Biggs, spoke.
5: He was authentic. He never tried to be someone he wasn't.
4: Senate Majority Leader John Thune said he felt Graham's absence daily as he reflected on his legacy.
6: I traveled with Lindsey all over the world as part of congressional delegations, and I saw firsthand just how much he was respected by our allies and just how well he was able to connect with foreign leaders around the globe.
4: Vice President Vance said he learned a lot from watching and listening to Senator Graham that he was impossible not to like.
2: Fox's Jessica Rosenthal. A search through tornado wreckage continues in northeast Wisconsin.
7: Recovery won't happen overnight, but you will not go through this alone.
2: Menasha Mayor Austin Hammond says it may take several days to fully restore power, but so far no injuries reported from what the National Weather Service confirms was an EF3 tornado. 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
2: A Venezuelan man accused of being in the U.S. illegally is also accused of running over a Florida grandmother in a grocery store parking lot.
11: Back in May, Deborah Murphy was walking through a marked crosswalk outside of a Publix in Panama City Beach when surveillance video caught a Toyota 4Runner reversing. The SUV knocked Murphy to the ground, but instead of stopping, the driver allegedly continued backing up, running over her. Murphy was rushed to the hospital where she later died from her injuries. Investigators identified the driver as 26-year-old Carlos Suarez Contreras. Now, the attorney representing the driver tells Fox News Digital that his client, quote, didn't commit any crime regarding the charges he was arrested on, adding, it's simply an unfortunate incident and not criminal in nature.
2: Fox's Dana Marie McNichol, the suspect due in court next month after pleading not guilty. Arrest reports show his driver's license from Georgia was not valid at the time. A passenger also suspected of being here illegally is in ICE custody. Johnson & Johnson agrees to pay $5.5 billion to settle most lawsuits, thousands of them, claiming talc products caused cancer. But at least 95% of remaining claimants would have to participate. Visa becomes the latest financial company to cut jobs, 2,600 of them, reportedly looking to streamline operations and boost efficiency with artificial intelligence.
12: The credit card and payments giant says the cuts will be mostly in technology and product teams and will impact about 7% of the workforce. A memo viewed by the Wall Street Journal from Chief Executive Ryan McInerney says technology trends are changing how money moves around the world, and to capture the opportunities, Visa must continue evolving how it works. Intuit, Cisco, and Facebook's parent Meta have all announced cuts in recent months, citing artificial intelligence. Jenny Cosella, Fox News.
2: Right now, there's a rally for the Dow up 667 points. I'm Lisa Brady, Fox News.
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0: 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Sunny skies in the John Day Basin and patchy smoke throughout the region. High temperatures in the mid-80s to lower 90s. For tonight, it's mostly clear with smoke lows in the lower to mid-50s. In fact, an air quality alert is in effect. On into tomorrow, sunny skies, highs in the mid-80s to lower 90s. For the Ocheyedy John Day Highlands, that includes Prairie City and Seneca. Sunny and smoky, high temperatures into the 80s. Tonight, it's mostly clear with lows in the mid-40s to lower 50s. And tomorrow, sunny with smoke and highs in the upper 80s. That's a quick look at our forecast. Follow current conditions at elkhornmediagroup.com.
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2: A celebration of life. I'm Lisa Brady, Fox News, just beginning at Washington's National Cathedral for Lindsey Graham. President Trump will be among those paying tribute to the late senator after an earlier ceremony in the Capitol Rotunda, where Vice President and former Senator J.D. Vance said Graham could disagree without being disagreeable.
3: I choose to remember Lindsey Graham as a person who could fight with you on one issue, but fight for you on another issue.
2: Adding that because Graham loved people, he was willing to reason with them and respect them. NATO Secretary General Mark Rutte telling Fox,
4: he was tough, but he was also extremely kind, a real human being. So yes, he will be missed. He was an important person, a force for good on the world stage.
2: Ukraine's president and Israel's prime minister traveled to Washington for today's funeral, and they each met with President Trump earlier today, the White House calling both meetings positive and productive. As a pause in U.S. strikes on Iran continues, President Trump still insisting the U.S. controls the Strait of Hormuz, telling Fox and Friends a blockade of Iranian ports is powerful.
5: We opened the blockade because we had the confines of a deal, so we did it. And then we put it back because they broke the deal. They break the deal. We cannot have them break deals anymore.
2: Right. Iran remains publicly defiant.
6: Yesterday, the president appeared optimistic about the possibility of a deal, as reports indicate Oman presented a proposal to Iran that would open the Strait of Hormuz. We do know from July 24th to the 26th, 29 vessels passed through this critical waterway, according to international shipping data.
2: Fox's Trey Yingst in Tel Aviv. A convicted killer just put to death in Florida for the rape and murder of an 11-year-old girl. James Duckett was an ex-cop who denied committing the on-duty crime in 1987. His death, the first of a rare double execution scheduled in Florida today. The U.S. Supreme Court denying separate requests to stop either one. America is

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1: A 25-year-old Texas man accused of leaving his young daughter in a car on purpose is charged with capital murder.
2: Lorenzo Rodriguez is accused of keeping his 2-year-old daughter inside a locked car while he slept in his home after a night of drinking. Police suspect the child died from being in a hot car, given the temperature that day in Midland, Texas was around 99 degrees, according to the National Weather Service. It's believed the temperature in that car may have risen to more than 130 degrees. In Texas, capital murder can be charged for a limited number of offenses, including if someone's actions result in the death of a child under 15 years of age. Police are continuing to investigate the case. Gernal Scott, Fox News.
1: A curfew remains in place in Menasha, Wisconsin, one of the areas hit by an EF3 tornado yesterday.
3: There's so many low-hanging wires and low-hanging branches. It's just not safe to send vehicles down those roads yet.
1: Menasha Police Chief Matthew Albrecht says cleanup is needed before traffic can resume. It may take days to fully restore power as well. For now, damage assessments continue and a search for possible victims. But so far, no casualties reported. The online gambling industry is pouring money into the midterm elections.
4: Sports betting companies have spent at least $72 million so far, according to a Reuters news agency report, supporting midterm candidates, Democrats and Republicans, hoping to influence state legislation. Online sportsbooks DraftKings, FanDuel, Fanatics, and Bet365 launched the Win for America Super PAC together last November. It funnels money to Democrats through the American Future Political Action Committee and Republicans through the new American Conservative Fund. The industry is the largest donor in the midterm so far behind cryptocurrency and technology, according to the corporate watchdog Public Citizen. Chris Foster, Fox News.
1: Right now, the Dow's up 588 points, a rally fueled by strong earnings reports. Elisa Brady, Fox News.
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1: 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Sunny skies in the John Day Basin and patchy smoke throughout the region. High temperatures in the mid-80s to lower 90s. For tonight, it's mostly clear with smoke lows in the lower to mid-50s. In fact, an air quality alert is in effect. On into tomorrow, sunny skies, highs in the mid-80s to lower 90s. For the Ocheyoke John Day Highlands, that includes Prairie City and Seneca. Sunny and smoky, high temperatures into the 80s. Tonight, it's mostly clear with lows in the mid-40s to lower 50s. And tomorrow, sunny with smoke and highs in the upper 80s. That's a quick look at our forecast. Follow current conditions at elkhornmediagroup.com.
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3: I'm Logan Bidgett. Here's the latest from ElkhornMediaGroup.com. The shingle fire, primarily in Wheeler County, has grown to over 60,700 acres and is 0% contained. U.S. Highway 26 remains closed between Mitchell and Prineville today as crews battle the blaze. Dayville remains under a level 2 evacuation, and Grant County evacuation zones for the shingle fire have not changed since the weekend. Stay tuned for updates and follow Elkhorn Media Group outlets for more. Effective yesterday, the Malheur National Forest South Zone in the Immigrant Creek Ranger District has moved to industrial fire precaution level 4. Rising temperatures and drying fuels have triggered a total general shutdown, meaning all commercial timber and fire risk operations are strictly prohibited. Meanwhile, both the North and South Zones remain in Stage C public use restrictions under extreme fire danger. For the full fire restriction details, find this story on our website. For Harney County wildfires, crews are working around the clock as winds push fires toward Highway 20, impacting local communities in Hines and Burns. Level 1, 2, and 3 evacuations are in place for the second flat fire area. Check the Genesis website or the Harney County Sheriff's Office Facebook page for details. The stubble and crater fires are both 80% contained. Due to excessive wildfire smoke in eastern and central Oregon, the DEQ has extended the regional air quality alert until further notice for Grant, Harney, and surrounding areas. To avoid health impacts, residents are encouraged to stay inside, avoid strenuous outdoor activity, and monitor local air quality indexes. And that's a quick look at our headlines. I'm Logan Bidgett. Follow breaking news on the Elkhorn Media Group Facebook page. 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
4: From the Ag Information Network, I'm Bob Larson with your agribusiness update. Well, strong global demand continues to boost U.S. pork exports, with both value and volume running ahead of last year. Through May, pork exports totaled $3.59 billion, up 5%, while export volume also climbed 5%. Mexico remains the top customer, purchasing $1.09 billion worth of U.S. pork. May exports alone increased 8% in value and 10% in volume compared to a year ago. Well, U.S. dairy groups applaud the White House decision to impose 50% tariffs on dairy imports from Canada, addressing long-standing trade concerns under the USMCA. The administration says it's invoking the tariffs in response to Canada's discriminatory dairy trade practices. National Milk Producer Federation President Greg Dowd says Canada simply cannot continue to discriminate against U.S. dairy farmers by effectively blocking negotiated access to its market. Well, the USDA Rural Development Mission area intends to move nearly 3,000 members of its workforce out of Washington, D.C., according to a report from Meeting Place. But employee unions asked a federal judge to halt the USDA's plans, warning a reduction at this scale will hamper wildfire response, slow federal dollars, and damage research. USDA rejects the idea that the reorganization would be detrimental to research.
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3: 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William even mentioned that these spot sprayers are perfect for suppressing small spot fires, too. 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
7: Welcome to the Line on Agriculture Report. This is Lori Boyer for the Ag Information Network. Year-round sales of E15 successfully passed through the House after being separated from the Farm Bill, and Senate Majority Leader John Thune is now working across the aisle to move it forward. Growth Energy CEO Emily Score with an update on year-round E15 sales and what lies ahead in the Senate.
8: He's focusing on a standalone bill, which would require 60 Senate votes. And they've looked at the House bill that passed. Initially, this was coupled with the Farm Bill in the House. The House decoupled it. They passed a Farm Bill and they passed an E15 bill separately. What the Senate has said is, we see your House bill, but we want to do something different. We want to kind of do it our own way. Similar contours, but our own version. They're working on that. We have not seen legislative text. I know what they're really trying to do is calibrate these negotiations. They understand what the ethanol industry and the corn growers need and want. They're trying to figure out how do we satisfy as many refineries as we can in kind of this compromise legislation. So he's working on a standalone so that he could move it expeditiously. Having said that, I think it's increasingly more likely that this is something of a bigger package at the end of the year.
7: Emily Score with Growth Energy. And the U.S. Department of Agriculture is moving ahead with a plan to relocate nearly 3,000 rural development employees from Washington, D.C. to regional hubs around the country. USDA says the restructuring is designed to reduce bureaucracy and place employees closer to the rural communities they serve.
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5: 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Well, the American Land Board has set its priorities for the coming year, focusing on expanding demand for American lamb and delivering value to sheep producers. During its recent summer board meeting, the board reviewed marketing, research, and producer education programs while planning investments for fiscal year 2027. Marketing efforts will include expanded consumer outreach,
10: nutrition messaging, the 2026 Lamb Jam event series, and the new Gather and Graze Cookbook Club. Board members also received updates on export promotions, research projects, and the continued expansion of the Sheep IQ producer education platform. The board says its goal, of course, is to strengthen the U.S. sheep industry while creating lasting value for U.S. lamb producers.
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3: 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Kathy also received a new shipment of weed sprays, so you're set to tackle those pesky weeds. William even mentioned that these spot sprayers are perfect for suppressing small spot fires too. Don't forget, Gibco also carries Milwaukee and DeWalt fence staples and Interstate batteries. Gibco Ag and Industrial on the Boulevard in Canyon City. Get the latest information on cattle auction prices by tuning in to the Central Oregon Livestock Auction Market Report with Trent Stewart.
11: Lightweight steers weighing 400 to 500 pounds brought 165 to 185. 5 to 6 weight steers at 155 to 175.
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3: 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Sunny skies in the John Day Basin and patchy smoke throughout the region. High temperatures in the mid-80s to lower 90s. For tonight, it's mostly clear with smoke, lows in the lower to mid-50s. In fact, an air quality alert is in effect. On into tomorrow, sunny skies, highs in the mid-80s to lower 90s. For the Ochocotlán Day Highlands, that includes Prairie City and Seneca. Sunny and smoky, high temperatures into the 80s. Tonight, it's mostly clear with lows in the mid-40s to lower 50s. And tomorrow, sunny with smoke and highs in the upper 80s. That's a quick look at our forecast. Follow current conditions at elkhornmediagroup.com.
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1: Horseback. There's Cody Johnson here with his latest song to the station. And it is 12:30, 84 degrees outside the studio. All right. Well, it's Best Buys time. Let's take a look at what all folks have listed for sale here. Maybe it's things they want or stuff to give away or trade for and something like that that you have going on in your life. Well, just get your info down on some paper. You take that into Ace Hardware in John Day and then drop it in the Best Buys box found at the back of the store between paint and sporting goods. Just, and you don't have to pay anything. We'll pick them up. It gets on the show here for free. It'll run for about a week unless you tell us to stop sooner. So let's see here. I see some chicken coops for sale on this first ticket. It says two chicken coops. One of them's red. One of them's blue. And they paid $120 for them new. They'll sell them to you for $75 a piece. 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It says they look really nice. 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

0: 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It's on the wall. 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We'll put them on the show for you. We'll run it for a week unless you tell us to stop sooner or unless you tell us to change it up. You know, we can always adjust the price for you or whatever you might need. So anyway, you can keep in communication with us here at the station, 575-1400. Otherwise, just keep in mind when you're filling them out, in the first place, nothing over $1,500 if you have it for sale on Best Buys. That's $1,500 or less for each item. Also, no non-DEQ approved wood stoves and no handguns for sale. And then let's see here. Make sure you have all the details down that everyone needs to know about. 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Got to get a hold of you. So include that. Include the prices for each of those items for sale. And then a full list of specific things that we need to know about, whatever it is you got going on there. And just get detailed with it. Put it in the box and we'll put it on the show for you. It all happens free. All right, at 12:36, it's 84 outside. We have David Lee Murphy on the way. Keep it tuned to Real Country.
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3: I'm Bill Hemmer, and these are the most impactful moments in American history. February 23rd, 1846, the people of Philadelphia gathered together to celebrate the birthday of the nation's first president, George Washington. As in previous years, the president's birth was celebrated by ringing the Liberty Bell, which by most accounts was one of the bells rung on July 4th, 1776, to celebrate the signing of the Declaration of Independence. Over the years, the bell was rung to signify celebrations, protests, and revolution. These monumental moments left indelible marks on the bell, both figuratively and literally. But it was during this historic celebration that the crack deepened and the bell was silenced for good. Despite its fracture, the Liberty Bell became a symbol of American independence, proving you don't need a perfect bell to let freedom ring.
2: I'm Bill Hemmer, Fox News.
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2: I'm Michelle Polino. She's done it again.
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2: Ella Langley's Choosin' Texas is now the longest-running number one hit by a female country artist on the all-genre Billboard Hot 100, the only country song by a woman to triple up and go number one on Billboard's Hot 100, Hot Country, and Country Airplay charts simultaneously. The song has now spent its 14th week at number one on the Billboard Hot 100, tying a pair of iconic songs, Mariah Carey's We Belong Together and Whitney Houston's I Will Always Love You, for the most weeks at number one among non-holiday titles by women. John Party is heading out on tour this fall with his Gambling Man tour, hitting amphitheaters and arenas, kicking it off September 17th in Richmond, Virginia. Party will make stops in Atlantic City, New Jersey, Biloxi, Mississippi, and Athens, Georgia, before wrapping in Independence, Missouri in November. That's Fox Country on Fox News.
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2: Washington pauses to honor Lindsey Graham. I'm Lisa Brady, Fox News. The National Cathedral packed with dignitaries paying tribute to the late senator along with his family.
3: In our family, when you needed advice, a problem solved, or a helping hand, you turn to Lindsey.
2: Graham's niece, Emily Boggs Roberts, calls him the foundation of their family.
3: How lucky were all of us to have known Lindsey. He was a humble man from humble beginnings, and he never forgot that. He took care of people in need. He defended the defenseless. He put everyone above himself.
2: President Trump says his one-time primary opponent turned friend was a force of nature, warrior, and patriot.
4: Lindsey, we love you. God bless you. We will always be with you, and you were very, very special.
2: Two other world leaders Graham fought for as a senator, also there to pay their respects, Israeli Prime Minister Benjamin Netanyahu and Ukraine's President Zelensky. They each met earlier with President Trump. Zelensky saying they discussed reinvigorating the peace process with Russia and Ukraine licensing production of Patriot missile interceptors.
5: President Trump has signaled stronger support for Ukraine's war effort and is supporting a congressional sanctions package targeting companies and countries buying Russian oil. Israeli Prime Minister Benjamin Netanyahu was also greeted for a separate meeting with President Trump as President Trump considers intensifying military strikes against Iran.
2: Fox's Jared Halpern at the White House. Seattle's police chief just confirming the 15-year-old arrested in connection with a festival shooting had a ghost gun from a now defunct company that was once a leading maker of ghost gun parts. Investigators also recovering two other weapons as the search continues for another suspect. A third suspect died at the scene. The Sunday shooting killed three people, wounding at least four. A mixed finish on Wall Street. The Dow up 537. 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
2: A teenager just sentenced to life in prison in Georgia. Colt Gray, now 16, was 14 when he opened fire at his high school, killing two students and two teachers. He changed his plea to guilty on Friday to 55 counts. Virginia College apparently did not know about the criminal past of a student who shot and killed an instructor.
9: Mohammed Jallo, who was stabbed to death by ROTC cadets after their instructor was shot and killed in March, had been sentenced to prison in 2017. Old Dominion University officials say they weren't aware because Virginia law does not allow them to ask about a student's criminal past. That fact was included in an investigative report on the incident. Jallo killed Lieutenant Colonel Brandon Shaw, who fought with Jallo before being fatally shot. The report praised Shaw and the cadets for their actions. The report also recommended that police agencies be more open with colleges about facts on students that could be a danger to their campuses. Grinnell Scott, Fox News.
2: What had been Hurricane Fausto is passing north of Hawaii, bringing dangerous surf to the islands.
10: The system now downgraded to a tropical storm and is about 400 miles to the north-northeast of where we're at right now. Impacts are pretty minimal. I mean, breezy conditions, yeah, certainly. But, you know, if we look at, you know, how hard it is to get a direct hit in Hawaii, you have to understand some things about where we're located. It's pretty phenomenal.
2: Fox Weather's Robert Ray on Maui. Genevieve, however, is a powerful hurricane still churning through through the eastern Pacific, and it could bring coastal flooding to the Southern California coast. Recapping stocks, the Dow up 537, the S&P also finishing in the green, but the NASDAQ ends in the red again, down 55 points. I'm Lisa Brady, Fox News.
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2: 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Sunny skies in the John Day Basin and patchy smoke throughout the region. High temperatures in the mid-80s to lower 90s. For tonight, it's mostly clear with smoke. Lows in the lower to mid-50s. In fact, an air quality alert is in effect. On into tomorrow, sunny skies, highs in the mid-80s to lower 90s. For the Ochocotlán Highlands, that includes Prairie City and Seneca. Sunny and smoky, high temperatures into the 80s. Tonight, it's mostly clear with lows in the mid-40s to lower 50s. And tomorrow, sunny with smoke and highs in the upper 80s. That's a quick look at our forecast. Follow current conditions at elkhornmediagroup.com.
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3: I'm Bill Hemmer, and these are the most impactful moments in American history. For many years, Bernie Madoff sold something incredibly rare on Wall Street: consistency. Year after year, his returns were steady, high, reliable, building a reputation among investors. If your money was with Madoff, you were doing all right. He answered to a wide variety of clients: banks, hospitals, schools, charities, and even Hollywood big names like Kevin Bacon and Steven Spielberg. It was smooth sailing for Madoff, that is, until December 2008. Bernie Madoff was arrested at his luxury Manhattan penthouse. For decades, Madoff sold lies. He wasn't running a hedge fund. 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
2: He gave America his all. I'm Lisa Brady, Fox News. That's part of how President Trump remembers Lindsey Graham.
3: A beloved friend, a devoted brother, a respected statesman, a giant of the United States Senate, and a true American original who left us much too soon.
2: During a celebration of life at Washington's National Cathedral, where niece Emily Boggs Roberts called him their family's foundation.
4: He was strong-willed, hardworking, and his loyalty was unwavering. You could always count on Lindsey.
2: Today's funeral followed a ceremony in the Capitol Rotunda, and a second funeral will be held tomorrow in South Carolina. Among the many attending today's service, Ukraine's President Zelensky and Israel's Prime Minister Benjamin Netanyahu, after each of them also had meetings with President Trump. There may be a different kind of tribute tonight in the U.S. Senate, set to vote on a bill spearheaded by Graham to ramp up sanctions on Russia and any countries helping it to avoid sanctions, though the House is already on summer break.
5: But all this movement will be welcome news to Zelensky, who met with President Trump this morning at the White House, bringing with him evidence that Russia is aiding Iran after striking a ship in the Caspian Sea, Ukraine says was ferrying military equipment. President Trump received that information with a little bit of reservation this morning, telling Fox and Friends he'll ask Putin about it, but he's not too worried about the impact.
2: Fox's Jackie Heinrich at the White House, which calls today's meetings with Zelensky and Netanyahu positive and productive. U.S. strikes on Iran remain paused, allowing room for talks. A school shooter sentenced to life in prison without parole. 16-year-old Colt Gray was 14 when he killed two students and two teachers at his Georgia high school, wounding others. He changed his plea to guilty Friday. His father is scheduled for sentencing Thursday for giving his son the gun. America is listening to Fox News.
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2: A Navy veteran is sentenced for transporting explosives to use against officers in California.
9: Gregory Vandenberg sentenced to 16 months in prison, convicted of the transportation of explosives with intent to kill, injure, or intimidate, and attempted transportation of prohibited fireworks into California. Federal prosecutors say the 49-year-old former Navy SEAL bought fireworks in New Mexico last summer, telling a store clerk he intended to take them to California and use them against law enforcement officers at No Kings Day protests. The clerk alerting officials who arrested Vandenberg in Arizona.
2: Fox's Christian Goodwin. Investigators believe Vandenberg was motivated by extremist anti-Semitic beliefs. Closing arguments are expected tomorrow in New York State, where the man on trial for stabbing author Salman Rushdie has decided not to take the stand in a federal terrorism case. He's already been convicted of state-level attempted murder and other charges. A new milestone for a country star.
10: She's from Texas, I can tell.
11: Elle Langley makes chart history as Choosin' Texas hits 15 weeks at number one, giving her the title of the female singer with the longest-running non-holiday Billboard Hot 100 number one in chart history. The single, which first hit number one in February, one-ups 14-week leaders We Belong Together by Mariah Carey from 2005 and I Will Always Love You by Whitney Houston in 1992 and 93 for the most weeks in number one ever. Carey's All I Want for Christmas Is You is still the longest-running Hot 100 number one, although it's a seasonal track at 22 weeks. The Hot 100 blends all genre U.S. streaming, radio airplay, and sales data. Michelle Polino, Fox News.
2: Wall Street with another mixed finish. The Dow up 537 points, helped by strong earnings reports. The S&P up 15, but the NASDAQ down 55. U.S. oil prices dropping again, falling under $78 a barrel during the session. and Lisa Brady. This is Fox News.
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2: 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Sunny skies in the John Day Basin and patchy smoke throughout the region. High temperatures in the mid-80s to lower 90s. For tonight, it's mostly clear with smoke. Lows in the lower to mid-50s. In fact, an air quality alert is in effect. On into tomorrow, sunny skies, highs in the mid-80s to lower 90s. For the Ocheyedy John Day Highlands, that includes Prairie City and Seneca. Sunny and smoky, high temperatures into the 80s. Tonight, it's mostly clear with lows in the mid-40s to lower 50s. And tomorrow, sunny with smoke and highs in the upper 80s. That's a quick look at our forecast. Follow current conditions at elkhornmediagroup.com.
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1: The news starts now.
2: He died doing the work he was born to do. I'm Lisa Lucera, Fox News. Those words from President Trump as he honored late Senator Lindsey Graham.
3: President Trump delivered a tribute to Senator Lindsey Graham at the National Cathedral in Washington, D.C.
4: He was a force of nature, and I will miss him greatly.
3: He said for 30 years, nothing of significance happened in the Capitol or even the world without Graham knowing about it, nor a piece of legislation passing without Graham having a say in it.
4: It's a testament to his towering impact that among those mourning him here today are leaders, presidents, prime ministers from all over the globe.
3: The president said while Graham's life was cut short, he lived it to the fullest and died doing the work he was born to do, going out at the top of his game.
2: Fox's Jessica Rosenthal, one of those in attendance at Senator Graham's funeral. Ukraine's President Volodymyr Zelensky tonight. He's expected to be at the Capitol as the Senate holds a test vote on further sanctions against Russia over the Ukraine war. The legislation was backed by the late Senator Graham. This morning, the president met with Zelensky, who told reporters he and President Trump talked about restarting the peace process with Russia. He also met with Israeli Prime Minister Benjamin Netanyahu as the U.S. has paused strikes on Iran. The White House called that meeting productive. Life in prison without parole for a Georgia teenager convicted of killing two teachers and two students at Appalachee High School in 2024. Colt Gray had pled guilty to 55 counts, including murder in the shooting at the school about 45 miles northeast of Atlanta.
5: The slain will not return to life. The injured will not forget their wounds. And a 16-year-old boy will live and die in prison.
2: Barrow County Superior Court Judge Nicholas Prim, another teacher, and eight more students were wounded, seven of them by gunfire. Murder carries a mandatory life sentence in Georgia. America's listening to Fox News.
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2: Crews in Wisconsin continue clearing debris and restoring power after an EF tornado struck the city of Menasha yesterday.
11: First responders in Menasha, Wisconsin, calling it one of the most difficult times in the city's history. But a miracle that no one died in the widespread damage from peak winds of up to 140 miles per hour that tore through numerous homes and businesses Monday.
12: This is going to be a long challenge for the community. Ask everybody to stick together, and that includes being patient with each other. That includes helping each other.
11: Winnebago County exec Gordon hints a city curfew is now in place in Menasha, where roads are blocked with massive amounts of debris. The power's still out, with area shelters opening for people who no longer have a place to call home. Jeff Manasso, Fox News.
2: Major Hurricane Genevieve is roaring in the Pacific, though forecasters say it's far from land. The storm is now downgraded to a Category 4 after reaching Category 5 status Monday. Another financial company is eliminating jobs in the era of AI.
13: Visa is cutting 2,600 jobs. The Wall Street Journal says the company is looking to streamline operations and boost efficiency with artificial intelligence. The credit card and payments giant says the cuts will be mostly in technology and product teams and will impact about 7% of the workforce. A memo viewed by the Wall Street Journal from Chief Executive Ryan McInerney says technology trends are changing how money moves around the world, and to capture the opportunities, Visa must continue evolving how it works. Intuit, Cisco, and Facebook's parent Meta have all announced cuts in recent months, citing artificial intelligence. Janine Cosola, Fox News.
2: Americans' confidence in the economy fell this month as gas prices went up and the U.S. and Iran stepped up fighting. The conference board says its consumer confidence index fell to 90.8 in July from 92.2 in June. I'm Lisa Lucera. This is Fox News.
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1: 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Now for the weather. In the John Day Valley, including Prairie City, this evening we'll have sunny skies, moving to clear skies, and temperatures lowering to around 71. Overnight, there'll be clear skies with a low for the night getting down around 53. Tomorrow morning, we'll have sunshine-filled skies and temperatures rising up to around 74. Through Seneca and south into Harney County, this evening we'll have sunny skies, moving to clear skies, and temperatures lowering to around 67. Overnight, there'll be clear skies and a low for the night getting down around 50. Tomorrow morning, we'll have sunshine-filled skies and temperatures rising up to around 75. For your current weather, log on to ElkhornMediaGroup.com.

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2: The Olive Butte Fire south of Granite in Grant County is around 3,054 acres with about 60% containment. The Salmon Fire, half a mile northwest of Greenhorn in Grant County, is around 1,426 acres with about 60% containment. The Bologna Fire, 9 miles northwest of Monument in Grant County, is around 2,700 acres with about 44% containment. The Second Flat Fire, 6 miles northeast of Riley in Harney County, is around 85,382 acres with about 5% containment. The Cross White Fire, north of Twickenham in Wheeler, Kirk, Wasco, and Jefferson counties, is around 191,941 acres with about 15% containment. Stay tuned here for Fire and Outdoor Reports and follow my Grant Harney County Facebook page for updates.
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3: She's from Texas, I can tell.
2: Ella Langley's Choosin' Texas is now the longest-running number one hit by a female country artist on the all-genre Billboard Hot 100, the only country song by a woman to triple up and go number one on Billboard's Hot 100, Hot Country, and Country Airplay charts simultaneously. The song has now spent its 14th week at number one on the Billboard Hot 100, tying a pair of iconic songs, Mariah Carey's We Belong Together and Whitney Houston's I Will Always Love You, for the most weeks at number one among non-holiday titles by women. John Party is heading out on tour this fall with his Gambling Man Tour, hitting amphitheaters and arenas, kicking it off September 17th in Richmond, Virginia. Party will make stops in Atlantic City, New Jersey, Biloxi, Mississippi, and Athens, Georgia, before wrapping in Independence, Missouri, in November. That's Fox Country on Fox News.
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2: An American original. I'm Lisa Lucera, Fox News. That's how President Trump remembered South Carolina Republican Senator Lindsey Graham during the memorial service this afternoon at Washington's National Cathedral.
3: Lindsey rose from a small town in rural South Carolina, a place he loved so much, to become a constant fixture of American politics at the highest level and a force to be reckoned with all over the world.
2: The president told the story of how he publicized Senator Graham's phone number when the two had a falling out when they were both running for president in 2016, and how the senator had the last laugh by calling him at all hours for the next 10 years. The service followed a memorial at the Capitol, where Graham served for more than 30 years. Ukraine's President Zelensky was at the funeral for Senator Graham, who was a staunch supporter of Ukraine. Tonight, the Senate is expected to hold a test vote on a measure to further sanction Russia and Iran.
4: President Zelensky will reportedly be in the Capitol when that happens. Bipartisan senators announced a deal on this bill, empowering President Trump to impose up to 100% tariffs on the top five largest buyers of Russian oil and natural gas. Also, the top five countries helping Russia evade energy sanctions. The bill will also extend the Iran Sanctions Act of 1996 through 2031.
2: Fox's Jackie Heinrich at the White House. U.S. Central Command says Islamic Revolutionary Guard forces launched multiple ballistic missiles from Iran in an attempted surprise attack on U.S. forces in the Middle East. All Iranian missiles, it says, were successfully intercepted. Florida has become the first state in nearly a decade to carry out two executions in one day, putting an 80-year-old to death. He was the second oldest inmate known to have a lethal injection. Hours earlier, the state executed a former police officer convicted of killing a young girl. America is listening to Fox News.
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2: Kentucky's governor demanding that Senator Mitch McConnell either speak directly to the people of his state or resign.
11: Kentucky Governor Andy Beshear has written to Republican Senator Mitch McConnell, emphasizing that it's been more than 6 weeks since McConnell was hospitalized. In his letter, Beshear, a Democrat, demanded that McConnell, quote, provide proof of your capacity to serve or resign. He's also asking Senate Majority Leader John Thune to investigate McConnell's condition and determine whether a Senate vacancy is warranted. McConnell's office released a new photo of him with his wife, which his team says was taken on Sunday. It included a statement saying he's working hard to return and a note from the Capitol's attending physician saying he is undergoing physical therapy and not yet cleared to return to work. Tanya J. Powers, Fox News.
2: McConnell has been absent since a June 14th fall left him unconscious. Johnson & Johnson, which spent more than a decade fighting, claims that its talc-based baby powder caused ovarian cancer, has agreed to pay $5.5 billion to resolve remaining related lawsuits.
12: The company saying Monday it's reached this agreement with firms representing plaintiffs in the roughly 76,000 outstanding claims. The deal must be accepted by 95% of the ovarian cancer claimants before it becomes final. Johnson & Johnson calls the claims meritless, but says it's willing to settle in order to get closure. It won a significant victory last week when a federal judge questioned an individual plaintiff's ability to prove that talc specifically caused their ovarian cancer. Lillian Wu, Fox News.
2: eBay's agreed to pay nearly 50

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1: 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Now for the weather. In the John Day Valley, including Prairie City, this evening we'll have sunny skies, moving to clear skies, and temperatures lowering to around 71. Overnight, there'll be clear skies with a low for the night getting down around 53. Tomorrow morning, we'll have sunshine-filled skies and temperatures rising up to around 74. Through Seneca and south into Harney County, this evening we'll have sunny skies, moving to clear skies, and temperatures lowering to around 67. Overnight, there'll be clear skies and a low for the night getting down around 50. Tomorrow morning, we'll have sunshine-filled skies and temperatures rising up to around 75. For your current weather, log on to ElkhornMediaGroup.com.
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2: The Olive Butte Fire, south of Granite in Grant County, is around 3,054 acres with about 60% containment. The Bologna Fire, 9 miles northwest of Monument in Grant County, is around 2,425 acres with about 65% containment. The Salmon Fire, half a mile northwest of Greenhorn in Grant County, is around 1,426 acres with about 60% containment. The Second Flat Fire, approximately 6 miles northeast of Highway 20 and 395 Junction in Harney County, is around 92,443 acres with about 5% containment. The Crosswright Fire, north of Twickenham in Wheeler, Crook, Wasco, and Jefferson counties, is around 277,295 acres with about 27% containment. Stay tuned here for Fire and Outdoor Reports and follow my Grant Harney County Facebook page for updates.
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